Number one for hip hop and R&B 103.1. That was Latto featuring Glorilla. Get out my face. Here's my man Key Glock. Face down. Keep it locked right here. It's We Out.

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We up.

0: or Google Play. I got more music coming up. That's right. I got Kehlani, Black, Brent Faiyaz, Tone Sith. And then at 8 o'clock, we open up the doors to Club We Up. So make sure you keep it locked right here. It's We Out.
1: Ice Cube in the building. Cube, what up?
2: Young Jock, what's happening, baby?
3: You're looking for the next Friday. I'm just putting it out there. Congratulations on it being greenlit.
2: Thank you. You know, I've been fighting, seemed like, for a decade.
4: 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Right.
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Number one for hip hop and R&B 103.1, that was Kehlani featuring Usher. Shoulda never. Here's Black, All That Matters. Keep it locked right here. It's We Out.

Number one for hip hop and R&B 103.1, that was Brent Faiyaz, Butterflies. Here's Chris Brown featuring Leon Thomas, Fallin'. Keep it locked right here. It's We Are.

0: we are. Ice Cube in the building. Cube, what up?
1: Young Jock, what's happening, baby?
2: You're looking for the next Friday. I'm just putting it out there. Congratulations on it being greenlit.
1: Thank you. You know, I've been fighting, seemed like, for a decade.
3: Yeah, the audition's already closed. Right.
1: Nah, it's still open. We got room for you. You want
4: to
1: come?
4: Yeah, we need to figure out how to get on there.
1: What you got?
3: Hang.
1: Come on through.
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0: Young Jock, what's happening, baby?
1: You looking for the next Friday. I'm just putting it out there. Congratulations on it being greenlit.
0: Thank you. You know, I've been fighting, seemed like, for a decade.
2: Yeah, the auditions already closed. Right.
0: Nah, it's still open. We got room for you. You want
3: to
0: come?
3: Yeah, we need to figure out how to get on there.
0: You got.
2: Hang.
0: Come on through. Please,
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beat, little baby. 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I'm genuine poppish. All my ops still broke. Ain't that bad? I don't do no young. My youngest like 36. I'm acting stingy with the. He must don't think that I'm a. They did not stop making good.

0: Young Jock, what's happening, baby?
1: You looking for the next Friday. I'm just putting it out there. Congratulations on it being greenlit.
0: Thank you. You know, I've been fighting, seemed like, for a decade.
2: Yeah, the audition's already closed. Right.
0: Nah, it's still open. We got room for you. You want to come?
3: Yeah, we need to figure out how to get on
0: what you got.
2: Hang.
0: Come on through.
4: Gina's workplace calling says she's not at the office.
5: The car in front of her catapulted into the air, ended up on top of her.
4: My sister didn't make it. The way they devalued her was very, very hurtful. They made it seem like her life is worthless. She was too big. No matter what, she's going to die anyway.
5: They're here to get justice for their lost loved one, and that finally happened.
6: To be a voice for Gina, what an honor.
4: I just want people to hear her life. To me, that's justice.

0: Young Jock, what's happening, baby?
1: You're looking for the next Friday. I'm just putting it out there. Congratulations on it being greenlit.
0: Thank you. You've not been fighting, seemed like, for a decade.
2: Yeah, the audition's already closed. Right.
0: Nah, it's still open. We got room for you. You want
3: to
0: come?
3: Yeah, we need to figure out how to get on
0: what you got.
2: Hang.
0: Come on through.
4: Please, party.
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1: Yeah, you know what? Right.
2: The greatest right now.
0: 103.1, we are.
3: Coconut water.
4: Sixth element.
3: Coconut water.

0: Young Jock, what's happening, baby?
1: I'm looking for the next Friday. I'm just putting it out there. Congratulations on it being greenlit.
0: Thank you. You know, I've been fighting, seemed like, for a decade.
2: Yeah, the auditions already closed. Right.
0: Nah, it's still open. We got room for you. You want
3: to
0: come?
3: Yeah, we need to figure out how to get on there.
0: What you got?
2: Hang.
0: Come on through.
4: Huntsville.
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4: 844-

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know the money don't make you, you supposed to make the money. They don't cause a dime to keep it real. So many died in that field. So many got countless years. But it is what it is. IG's when it need to be. That's what matter the most.

0: Young Jock, what's happening, baby?
1: You looking for the next Friday. I'm just putting it out there. Congratulations on it being greenlit.
0: Thank you. You know, I've been fighting, seemed like, for a decade.
2: Yeah, the audition's already closed. Right.
0: Nah, it's still open. We got room for you. You want
3: to
0: come?
3: Yeah, we need to figure out how to get on there.
0: You got?
2: Hang.
0: Come on through.
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0: and brown eyes.
1: Yeah, yeah, yeah, it's that time, man.
2: Let's go. The official number one for hip hop and R&B. This is We Up.
3: DJ 808.

0: in the building. Q, what up?
1: Young Jock, what's happening, baby?
2: You looking for the next Friday. I'm just putting it out there. Congratulations on it being greenlit.
1: Thank you. You know, I've been fighting, seem like, for a decade.
3: Yeah, the auditions already closed. Right.
1: Nah, it's still open. We got room for you. You want
0: to
1: come?
0: Yeah, we need to figure out how to get on
1: there. What you got?
3: Hang.
1: Come on through.
2: Please.

0: Hip-hop and R&B lives.
1: DJ 808.
2: What's up, though? What's wrong? I'm about to pull up on you right quick. You got a man. What they got to do with me? Come outside right quick.
3: DJ on the

0: Hey, hey, Bobby, I'll tell him hello. Hey, what's up, Bobby? I'll tell him hello.
1: DJ 808, hey. Daddy, you in the mix?

0: Jock, what's happening, baby?
1: You're looking for the next Friday. I'm just putting it out there. Congratulations on it being greenlit.
0: Thank you. You know, I've been fighting, seemed like for a decade.
2: Yeah, the audition's already closed. Right.
0: Nah, it's still open. We got room for you. You want
3: to
0: come?
3: Yeah, we need to figure out how to get on
0: what you got.
2: Hang.
0: Come on through.
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0: Young Jock, what's happening, baby?
1: You're looking for the next Friday. I'm just putting it out there. Congratulations on it being greenlit.
0: Thank you. You know, I've been fighting, seemed like, for a decade.
2: Yeah, the audition's already closed. Right.
0: Nah, it's still open. We got room for you. You want
3: to
0: come?
3: Yeah, we need to figure out how to get on
0: what you got.
2: Hang.
0: Come on through.
4: Huntsville. Remember this number. 844. 844-

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0: 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Let's get this
1: money. Tennessee Valley, there's at 5 in the morning. The Streets Morning Takeover with Young Cha, Shawty Shawty, and Miss Shanika. From 6 to 9, right here on We Up.

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3: You ain't need to tell me what to say, though.
4: Exactly. Right there. Right there.

0: in the building. Q, what up? Yeah.
1: Young Jock, what's happening, baby?
2: Looking for the next Friday. I'm just putting it out there. Congratulations on it being greenlit.
1: Thank you. You know, I've been fighting, seemed like, for a decade.
3: Yeah, the audition's already closed. Right.
1: Nah, it's still open. We got room for you. You want
4: to
1: come?
4: Yeah, we need to figure out how to get on
1: what
4: up.
1: You got?
3: Hang.
1: Come on through.
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0: on the job. What's happening, baby?
1: I'm looking for the next Friday. I'm just putting it out there. Congratulations on it being greenlit.
0: Thank you. You know, I've been fighting, seemed like, for a decade.
2: Yeah, the audition's already closed. Right.
0: Nah, it's still open. We got room for you. You want
3: to
0: come?
3: Yeah, we need to figure out how to get on there.
0: What you got?
2: Hang.
0: Come on through.
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4: They know who we be.
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0: Don't jog. What's happening, baby?
1: You're looking for the next Friday. I'm just putting it out there. Congratulations on it being greenlit.
0: Thank you. You know, I've been fighting, seemed like, for a decade.
2: Yeah, the audition's already closed. Right.
0: Nah, it's still open. We got room for you. You want
3: to
0: come?
3: Yeah, we need to figure out how to get on there.
0: What you got?
2: Hang.
0: Come on through. Please,
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0: Jock, what's happening, baby?
1: I'm looking for the next Friday. I'm just putting it out there. Congratulations on it being greenlit.
0: Thank you. You know, I've been fighting, seemed like, for a decade.
2: Yeah, the auditions already closed. Right.
0: Nah, it's still open. We got room for you. You want
3: to
0: come?
3: Yeah, we need to figure out how to get on there.
0: What you got?
2: Hang.
0: Come on through. Peace.

0: information changes situations.
1: Welcome to We Up Talk with Justin McFarlane.
2: In politics and in life, ignorance is not a virtue.
1: Where information is power.
3: You want to be successful? I don't care if you read. I don't care if you go take a crash course with your buddies. You got to get the information.
4: Information is power. If you don't have the information, one cannot seize power.
1: And now, with some information that could change your situation.
2: It's not cool to not know what you're talking about.
1: Here's Justin McFarlane.
5: Welcome into We Up Talk, where information is power. And I am Justin McFarlane. Thrilled to be here with you. A lot to share coming up here over the course of the next hour. We're going to get started right here in Huntsville at a place called Calvary Hill. That is the place there on the north side of town where the Buffalo Soldiers are now going to be remembered. Now, the Buffalo Soldiers did most of their work out west. However, when they recovered, it turned out that they did so right here in Huntsville for a time. And now there's a marker explaining that part of their history. Here is Huntsville City Council member Michelle Watkins to talk a little bit more about it.
6: Let us not remember that honoring the legacy of the Buffalo Soldiers is not just about looking back. It's about moving forward with purpose. The brave men fought not only on the battlefield, but also against injustice, discrimination, and, can hardly see, erasure. They paved the way for future generations, although with little recognition or reward. It is our duty to keep their stories alive, not just in books or museums, but in our hearts, our conversations, and our classrooms. When we speak their names and teach their sacrifices, we ensure that they're never forgotten. Their courage and resilience is still with us today, reminding us that history lives on through the remembrance and actions that they took. Let us leave here committed not just to honor the past, but to educate, uplift, inspire those who come after us. Because when we preserve history, we empower the future. Thank you again for coming out to celebrate with us today. And anytime you come into this, it's called Northwest Public Housing, don't ever look at it as public housing. Look at it as history. Thank you.
7: Good morning. I come to you all as a proud native son, indigenous to Huntsville, Madison County, Alabama, and indigenous to this 10th Calvary Hill. My ancestors resided here. My grandmother had the first home in what would become a neighborhood here, actually naming the streets. I stand with you today with some of my childhood friends and family, Michelle Watkins, councilperson, Amp and Spencer Lacey, my cousin Kevin Walker. We grew up in this 10th Calvary Hill, and while students here pre-integration, we learned the story of this. And my great-grandfather served under General Pershing, under Black Jack Pershing, and shared this story with us. So the person I am going to share with you today is Wade Hammond, born here in Huntsville, Alabama in 1879. Wade Hammond was a Army band director. And, you know, I wonder, what did the Army need with bands and musicians? And there are plenty of stories relating to that. One of them, they were important in military battles, and some commanders recognized the role that music played in inspiring the soldiers, and their drum and fifers played well into enemy positions. Also, General Pershing believed that the military bands were key elements in maintaining the morale of his soldiers. So I share the story of Wade Hammond. Born here in Huntsville, Alabama, as I stated, 1879. He's a 1895 graduate of Alabama A&M, meaning that he was a student while Dr. William Hooper Council was president. 1900, W.C. Handy comes to Huntsville. He directs the band until 1903. He's fired. And that's a story in itself. You can come by the Huntsville Revisited Museum and find out more. So James Henry Wilson followed Dr. Handy. He was there for 1 year. And after that, Wade Hammond was hired to come back to Huntsville and direct the music department at Alabama A&M. And he served there for 1 year. But he went on. He married a woman named Leah, but he was born to Caleb and Sarah Hammond. His father was a farmer and his mother was a housekeeper here. And he briefly attended Kendrell College in Kendrell, North Carolina, leaving that school in 1898 to enlist in the Army at the outbreak of the Spanish-American War. His wife, Leah, was a graduate of Kentrell College, and her father was the first African-American to build and operate a textile mill in the United States of America. The couple were married in 1899 and had one daughter. Prior to his appointment in the 9th Cavalry, he was band instructor at Wesleyan College. He was sent to London to train at the Royal Military Academy there, all expenses paid, in 1909. And I'll read a letter that he wrote to the mayor and the citizens of Douglas, Arizona, who honored him, September 19th, 1914. So I'll leave you with this message from our native son. To the honorable mayor and citizens of Douglas, I am applying to the columns of the Dispatch for the space in an endeavor to have you know that my appreciation and gratitude for your confidence, esteem, and kindness made manifest by your beautiful gift of Thursday evening. They gave him a diamond emblem, a diamond medal. While it is probable that no member of my race has ever enjoyed such a rare distinction in my line of endeavor, I am happy to accept this kindness as a personal exaltation, being mindful of the loyalty and faithfulness of each member of the 9th Cavalry Band, whom I am pleased to recognize as my fellow and co-laborer, and to whom is due no small share of the great measure of kindness you have shown. So much of the honor as may be called mine personally, I am happy to regard as an act wherein you have enjoined upon me additional responsibilities, not alone as efficient musician, but as an honorable soldier and worthy citizen, not engaged in the pursuit of personal glory, but whose duty and privilege is to labor with you and all worthy Americans for the development and maintenance of the civil, moral, and social institutions of our great American Commonwealth, in the hope that together with my people, I shall be worthy of your future good, of your future goodwill and confidence. Respectfully, Wade H. Hammond, Chief Musician, 9th Cavalry Band. So I read this to you. I am honored to be here to represent you. And Wade Hammond has a legacy which lives on through members of the Buffalo Soldier Post 351. And I'd like to recognize Commander, retired First Sergeant Kevin Walker, who led us in the Pledge of Allegiance and the Buffalo Soldier Post, which now calls this area home. So we'll have more information for that at a later date. Thank you all.
8: Good morning.
9: Good morning.
8: I really know how they felt in this wool suit. Thank you, Ms. Conley, for the invitation. My name is Kathy Williams. You may have never heard of me, but I am the first and only female Buffalo Soldier. Added to that, I am the first African-American woman to enlist and serve in the United States Army. I suppose you're wondering just how that all came about, right? Well, first I need you to remember my name. I am Kathy Williams. I was born near Independence, Missouri, about 1844. Papa was free, but me and my mama were enslaved on the Johnson Plantation over in Jefferson County, Missouri. During the Civil War, General Philip Sheridan came through with the Union soldiers. They occupied the place for a very long while. And then when they left, they took me and some others with them. They called us contraband. I was an Army cook, washerwoman, and every now and then I mended clothes for them too. They paid me pretty good. I was there at the Red River Campaign. Mayor, you remember the Battle of Pea Ridge? I was there. The Civil War ended in 1865. All slaves were then freed. In 1866, the Army restructured, making history. They established the first peacetime all-black regiments, 9th and 10th Cavalry, and the 6th Infantry Regiments. Work was real scarce back then. And you know me, I wanted to make my own living and not have to depend on others. Well, since the Army offered housing, food, and a steady pay, I picked up myself and went and joined the United States Army. You know, women weren't allowed to join the Army back then. But me, standing 5'9", oh yes, I had no problem. I passed myself off as a man, changed my first name to the last, William Cathy. And guess what? On November 15, 1866, the Army found me fit for duty. I marked my X and joined the Company A, the 38th Volunteer Infantry. We served on the Western frontier, and we got the name Buffalo Soldiers. Nobody really knows why, but I believe it was because of our fierceness, our bravery, our strength, just like that revered buffalo. We traveled over 500 miles all the way from Kansas to New Mexico, protecting wagon trains, stagecoaches, mines, railroad crews, and the like. We built roads too, and even opened a park. 2 years after joining the Army, I contracted smallpox. Got real, real sick. Went to the hospital a whole lot. The doctor discovered I was a woman. Reported it to my commander, and guess what? The Army kicked me out with an honorable discharge. That was October 14th, 1868. After that, I found work with my real name, Cathy Williams. Years passed, my health declined, and in 1898, I applied for

0: it, even though I had all my toes cut off and walked with a crutch. Remember me. I am Kathy Williams, the first and only female Buffalo Soldier. It would be 80 more years before a female would enlist and serve in the United States Army. I never knew I was making a mark on history. They call it these days breaking the glass ceiling.
1: So much more to come right here on We Up Talk when we come back. Malcolm Jamal Warner, the actor, died at the age of 54. We're going to hear him in his own words when we come back. This is We Up Talk, where information

0: Young Jock, what's happening, baby?
1: I'm looking for the next Friday. I'm just putting it out there. Congratulations on it being greenlit.
0: Thank you. You know, I've been fighting, seemed like for a decade.
2: Yeah, the audition's already closed. Right.
0: Nah, it's still open. We got room for you. You want
3: to
0: come?
3: Yeah, we need to figure out how to get on there.
0: What you got?
2: Hang.
0: Come on through.
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0: Justin McFarlane. The National Urban League, one of the oldest civil rights organizations in the country, recently held their annual conference. This time around, it was up the road in Nashville. That's where they welcomed in various voices, including the keynote speaker, the former Vice President Kamala Harris.
1: Yet we are living in a time where we see the three branches of government that are supposed to be co-equal, that are under their watch, allowing a disintegration and deterioration of those principles and values that we have held ourselves out to value and hold dear. We have seen a United States Supreme Court, which now, a few years ago, told the chief executive, the president of the United States, he'd be immune from whatever he does in office. And so what have we seen as a result of that and so many other factors? We have seen what should be three co-equal branches of government now become one superior to the other two in many ways. We see in a state like Tennessee, state governments who are overtly, without any apology, threatening the very thing that we say we stand for, which is a democracy and the right of its citizens to vote. I'm sure that, Mark, you guys have been talking about what's happening in Memphis.
2: Oh, yes.
1: A predominantly black city that has now been carved into three different districts that is intended, that action, to basically wipe out the black vote in any meaningful way in this state. You see what happened with the Calais decision. And, you know, if you read that decision, the court justified it basically by saying, well, it's politics, so we're not going to interfere. You know what they did? They backdoored racism through politics in that decision. And so right now we are looking at a situation in the South in particular where we could lose a significant amount of representation. And yes, we should talk about it in terms of who will lose their office, but we also know that most importantly, it's going to be about the people that will lose their representation.

0: These are troubled times. We have a president of the United States taking America into a war the people didn't ask for, spending billions of dollars without paying attention to the people right here in America who are losing their health coverage every single day because of policies that they're pushing to pay for a tax cut for the richest people in the country.
1: Amen.
0: These are troubled times, Mark. And yet, I remain optimistic. And I'm going to tell you why. Just being backstage here, I met one of the young leaders. She's about to go to law school. Where are you? She's about to go to law school, and we were talking about it. She's been working here, Urban League. And she wants to go to law school. And I said, well, what do you want to do with that law degree? She said, fight for civil rights. You know, fight for civil rights. She is a member of Gen Z. Gen Z is a bigger population demographically than boomers. Get comfortable with that, boomers. And when I meet young leaders like her, or the young leaders that I recently met at North Carolina A&T, because I heard about how they were organizing around voting rights, and I went to go meet with those students at North Carolina A&T, the largest HBCU in the country, who then told me about how they are in a fight because the elected officials in that state took the polling place from their campus. Took the polling place from the largest HBCU in the country. From our young leaders who are at that phase of life, we all know, those of us who have parented children, that phase of life where we want to make sure they are learning the good habits of being an adult, including to get used to voting every cycle. And they took the polling place. But these young leaders are organizing. They're organizing to the point of raising money to get buses, to be able to take the students to go to the polling place. They're organizing and going up to their state capitol and demanding to be heard. They're not deterred when they went up to their state capitol and the leader at the podium in the chambers, they're not deterred when they were told this. They were told, you have 5 minutes to leave. And those students are not deterred and they are fighting. And they are fighting in the traditions of this organization and all the people in this room. So I remain optimistic, but we have a fight in front of us.
1: As you think about this Calais decision and the effective gutting of the Voting Rights Act through Shelby and Calais, how do we best respond? You're a brilliant lawyer, been a legislator and an executive. How do we best respond to what is really a setback in terms of a tool that we've used to protect our voting rights? How do we best respond?
0: Okay, real talk?
1: Real talk. Straight talk.
0: I honestly don't believe that it will be any time soon that we are going to revive the Voting Rights Act. So I don't believe that it is going to be the best use of our energy right now to try to get that done, because I don't know that it's going to get done right now the way this Congress is composed and the way they have been treating civil rights issues. I'm hopeful, but I don't know that it's going to happen anytime soon. So I think part of it is we've got to think about now, and I was talking to this young woman about this, now when they have destroyed the infrastructure we built over decades and had in place with the Voting Rights Act for 50 years, how are we going to achieve the goal when that infrastructure has been destroyed? And we're going to have to be creative. Part of it is these midterms are coming up and it will make a decision about who at least rules the Senate, the House, if not the Senate. And so we have to do the work of telling people right now, check your voter registration status. Make sure you aren't one of those people whose names got purged inappropriately. Make sure you've checked on your polling place, because they've been playing games around moving the polling place where your grandparents always voted. And so on election day, when they go to that elementary school down the block, they might find that that polling place is closed. Registering folks to vote and having an agenda that is about turning out the vote in the greatest numbers we have ever seen, so that in light of and in this environment where they are cheating, we will be too big to rig. Too big to rig. It means being ruthless. They are ruthless. We need to be ruthless too. And by that, I do not mean cruel. That is not our nature. By that, I do not mean breaking the law. That is not what we do. But I do mean we must be uncompromising. And we must allow for a real conversation about revisiting certain things. For example, and I know this is going to be controversial coming from me in particular, we need to revisit the Electoral College. We need to revisit the point of expanding the court to 13 justices like we have 13 district courts. We need to revisit, if they so want, statehood for Puerto Rico and D.C.
1: Yes.
0: If we regain control of the Senate, I served on this committee, the Senate Judiciary Committee, when I was in the Senate. Only the second black woman elected to the United States Senate after Carol Moseley Braun. And the Senate Judiciary Committee has the power to create rules for its committee that don't have to go to the whole Senate for a vote and worry about filibuster and all of that. We should demand, if we win back the Senate, that the Senate Judiciary Committee have the strength to put in place rules that would include, if a nominee for a federal court or the Supreme Court comes before them and starts lying, that they hold them in contempt. If they refuse to give information for which the committee righteously requires, they think about accountability and consequence, and that those members of the Senate Judiciary Committee have the courage, because we require it, to hold people accountable who are misleading intentionally.
1: So you really embrace an aggressive agenda. Wednesday night came out in favor of a strong code of ethics for the Supreme Court.
0: Yeah.
1: Term limits for the court, and I support an expansion of the court. And I think people should understand the Supreme Court has not always had 9 members.
0: Right.
1: There's nothing sacrosanct about 9 members, and we have to do what indeed we need to do. I want to switch gears to foreign affairs. Let's focus. I want to create this context. So it appears as though American foreign policy is hyper-focused on the Middle East. Yeah. Not to suggest that the Middle East is not important, but that there is not significant focus on our relationship with Africa,
0: right,
1: our relationship with Latin America and the Caribbean, while China is on the move.
0: Yep.
1: In Africa, in a very significant way, has increased its investments there. What should American foreign policy, and how do you convince those, I'll call it beltway types, that American foreign policy should be much more expansive than a hyper-focus on the Middle East? How do you convince, and should it be that, or is the Middle East so pivotal to everything that that is where our focus needs to remain?
0: So let me start with this. As Vice President of the United States, I met with over 150 world leaders, presidents, prime ministers, chancellors, and kings, many of them multiple times, and developed relationships with them. And I will say that one of the concerns that I've had for quite some time, even before the 24 election, is I worry, and it kind of pains me, to be honest with you, Do the American people writ large understand how important we are to the rest of the world? I don't mean the government, I mean the people. Because part of my experience has shown me that the relationship between nations, yes, it has something to do with the relationship between those leaders, but it also has something to do with the relationship perceived by the people of those nations with the others. The whole history of African Americans in the United States is well known in many parts of the world, and the plight and the struggle has been one of those examples of other nations knowing who we are and finding some level of identification with the need for the people to have to fight for their rights and then see success when they organize and speak up. This person in the White House right now has, first of all, he is the first president in the United States, Democrat or Republican, who has openly thumbed his nose at the importance of alliances. Imperfect though many of them have been, but this one openly thumbs his nose at the importance of alliances. The other thing he openly does is thumb his nose at the notion that America should be a protector of international rules and norms. He is an isolationist with a supposed America First agenda, who, because of his failure to understand America's role, imperfect though we may be, has accomplished two things. He has accomplished making America seem less reliable as a partner, and he has accomplished that America now has less authority than it ever did to weigh in on global matters. You've mentioned the continent of Africa, and I was so honored when you and Michelle came on the as part of the delegation that I took to the continent, and Ghana being the place where we were hosted with a state dinner. So as vice president, one of the areas of focus for me in international policy was the continent of Africa for a number of reasons, including the median age on the continent of Africa is 18. It is estimated by 2050, one in four people occupying space on Mother Earth will be on the continent of Africa.
1: Yes.
0: So my point as vice president was trying to then change the narrative around our relationship with the continent in a way that, yes, we would preserve whatever we had historically done that was about support for natural disasters, for disease, AIDS, HIV, AIDS being another example, but also that we would shift to understanding the importance of partnerships with African nations. And we raised billions of dollars from American corporations to invest in those partnerships. Of course, what we have seen now, because it is a matter of perspective, we can, as we have learned with this administration, take nothing for granted in terms of how we have always played in the world. When they, it's so unbelievable that they got rid of USAID. And you saw the recent numbers, as many as, 600, 700,000 people have died because of withdrawing American aid for humanitarian purposes on that continent.
1: And USAID funded the purchase of American agricultural products for countries all over the world. So when USAID shuts down, they hurt farmers, they're growers and producers. And it's so significant. How we now have a war in Iran that the United States Congress has not authorized. How do we prevent presidents from engaging in unauthorized wars in the future so that this experience does not become precedent setting for future presidents.
0: Let me
1: just
0: be clear,
1: engage
0: though.
1: In foreign conflicts at whim and at will that the Congress is not authorized nor funded. How do you stop this?
0: Well, let me just be on the record. I would have opposed it even if they had approved this war.
1: Mm-hmm.
0: And here's why. There has been no articulation of the end game.
1: Right.
0: There has been, you know, he's now talking about this deal. You know, the deal would basically be what Barack Obama got, that he pulled us out of. And, you know, I think that it is important to not be a conspiracist, but at the same time, you can listen to what people are saying and wonder, is it just a full-on distraction from the things he can't handle or has not handled? But this war is a war of choice that this president got into with Israel.
1: Yes.
0: With no clear national security issue for us. If you look at it in terms of what was happening with the nuclear program, and there are now courageous U.S. service members who have died.
1: Mm-hmm.
0: They're asking for hundreds of billions of dollars to pay for this war. Meanwhile, you have people in America who are losing their health care every day,
1: yes.
0: Cannot afford their housing, cannot afford health care, cannot afford child care. And so, yes, it is about congressional authorization, but it is also about how do you use the resources and power of the United States of America, our taxpayers and our government, in a way that best meets the needs of the people, yes, in terms of their security first and foremost always, but their well-being as a whole. This war is an example of action that is contrary to all of the above.
2: That was the Urban League CEO, Mark Muriel, who was doing the interview there with the former vice president. By the way, during that particular interview, she did not, and I want to repeat, she did not make an announcement about whether or not she was running in 2028. When we come back, some other voices there

0: Young Jock, what's happening, baby?
1: You're looking for the next Friday. I'm just putting it out there. Congratulations on it being greenlit.
0: Thank you. You know, I've been fighting, seemed like, for a decade.
2: Yeah, the audition's already closed. Right.
0: Nah, it's still open. We got room for you. You want to come?
3: Yeah, we need to know how to get on
0: what
3: up.
0: You got.
2: Hang.
0: Come on through.
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0: I'm Justin McFarland. The National Urban League held their annual conference in Nashville. One of the people they recognized was the director of the National Council of Negro Women. That is the oldest African-American organization fighting for civil rights, for the rights of women in particular. Their director is the Reverend Siobhan Arlene Bradley. And you'll hear very quickly that she still uses that reverend title very heavily.
1: It is a privilege to stand before you as a non-denouncing Delta. It is a privilege to stand before you as the president of an organization of organizations where our divine nine sisters of Alpha Kappa Alpha, Zeta Phi Beta, and Sigma Gamma Rho serve on our board of directors. I gotta go home. You are all my sisters. Amen. And I'm also proud to be the president and CEO of an organization founded by none other than Dr. Mary McLeod Bethune. Led over 40 years by Dorothy Irene Height. Dorothy Height was the architect of this organization, who now stands as the only black institution with a woman-owned building on Pennsylvania Avenue between the White House and the Capitol. Now, my brothers and sisters, in one breath, I am so grateful for this monumental moment, standing on the shoulders of those who've come before us for this American dream, but in the same breath, I feel mortified. Because in 2026, as a black woman and a justice advocate, and more importantly, as a mother of a black son, I realize, my friends, that we are governed by an administration that activates artificial intelligence. As we witness the full discretion and desecration of our democracy rooted in racism and classism and misogyny, this is the AI I don't like. The rolling back of the hands of time as we sink deeper into the hole of Jim Crow. Watching while some of our leaders actively use the court of law to strip away the agency of the American people. Strip away the fundamental rights of every citizen as they target black political power from Louisiana to Alabama, from Georgia to right here in Tennessee. And watching while black women in the United States still make only 65 cents to only one earned white male dollar. On July 21st, we commemorated something called Black Women's Equal Pay Day. And I stand before you, Urban League, saying we want our 35 cents back. Watching this world while Congress and the Senate spends dollars on hearings to grill Dr. Fauci about a pandemic that killed over 1 million people, instead of grilling state legislators about them coercing our votes. My friends, are we in our America? The land of the free, the home of the brave, we're supposed to be honoring the tenets of our country. One nation, under God, indivisible with liberty and justice for all. And well, I can say so clearly, this is not of God, what we see today. Urban League family, there is a darkness, a melancholy cloud that is hovering our union, a darkness that has reestablished Jim Crow's ancestral DNA and is finding its way through nationalism lenses that will cause someone to preach that voting for what we see was a godly choice, even though its values are steeped in darkness. That will make you believe that ICE agents killing those who migrated to this country is a norm. A darkness that will cause one to support a candidate that votes against expanding Medicaid and protecting Medicare. And a darkness that would advance efforts that would force over 400,000 black women out of the workplace. I will say to you, the darkness is lurking and has even found its way into the church, where we find some black pastors who forgot they had a black pulse. Where we find that some have lost the heartbeat of the hue of their own people, and a darkness that's misguided that will tell you that color has no consequence in this country that racism is not real anymore, and that politics in the pulpit should not be a conversation. No, I'm here to denounce all of that. Today, Urban League family, I stand before you ready to fight. You see, NCNW was founded as an organization of organizations centered on the tenets of political, social, and economic parity for black women, their families, and their communities back in 1935. We're now in 33 states and 400 sections on over 120 college campuses. Why? Because 90 years later, the spirit of Bethune still lives. The spirit of Heights still lives because we're here to light a fire under the country to say, not on our watch. Why? Because while we're dealing with artificial intelligence, I've decided that NCNW is going to have our own AI, accurate information. The Bible says it clearly, write the vision and make it plain. So here's the vision. One, we've got to dispel the myth that voting is optional. You see, staying on the couch won't cure the cause. The couch will exacerbate what we've seen in this country. Number two, we've got to put away our differences, my friends, and we've got to activate true partnerships. We need young, old, divine, or you just fine, college educated or educated by real life, Christian, Muslim, Jewish, Palestinian, atheist, apologist, progressive, moderator, queer, or straight. Whoever you are a part of the human community. And humane citizens who understand that in creed and content, the United States of America only works if we're united. True partners that believe in the tenets that all of us are part of this army of liberation and freedom. Write the vision and make it plain, which means we have to start coming outside of our closed-in walls. My friends, it's time to get into the streets. We've got to go to those precincts, those zip codes where we have low propensity voters. We've got to knock on doors again, get out in the streets again. Now, yes, I look good in St. John and Red Bottoms. I love them. But there's sometimes you got to put your jeans and your Jordans on and go outside and get to the hands and the hearts of the people. You see, we share connectivity, Urban League, because we are also direct service organizations, and we understand that touching the people can't be from inside of the walls. And I'll say it this way, we have something at NCNW called Power Up and Ready to Vote. We're making a national commitment in 16 states across the country with captains ensuring that we turn out every eligible high school senior who can vote in this November election. As a matter of fact, we're collaborating on something called 1 Million Black Voters Rising, where the Black Women's Leadership Collective is working to register, hear me, 1 million new black voters in the next 2 years, because we believe that voter turnout must be mandated. Now, friends, before I let you go, I have to tell you this, and that is the truth about black women in this moment and this moment. Black women will always do what we do best, and that's show up and show out. You see, we're the most educated group in the entire United States of America. Black women are the number one group in this country for entrepreneurship. And here's what I can tell you. Black women are not and will never be against black men. That is a misnomer. When we rise, our brothers rise. And when our brothers rise, we rise too. We will do our part to save democracy. We will register more people to vote. We'll gavelize our families. We'll put black women on the ballot. We're going to fight for health care, criminal justice, economic freedom. And yes, we will preach the gospel of Jesus Christ, even if they don't want us in the pulpit. And when it's all said and done, we'll pass the baton to the next generation of leaders who will call the roll of every ancestor that set the standard. And may I say her name. Sojourner, we say thank you. Harriet, we say thank you. Mary Church Terrell and Mary McLeod Bethune, thank you. Rosa Parks, Daisy Bates, Dorothy Height, Coretta Scott King, thank you. Constance Baker Motley, thank you. Shirley Chisholm and Barbara Jordan, we say thank you. because you paved the way for the greats today. Auntie Maxine, Joyce Beatty, Terry Sewell, and Cindy, Calm Like a Dove. And by the way, somebody made history who was an HBCU grad who is a member of Alpha Kappa Alpha, and her name is Kamala Harris. And what's so amazing about black women is that another black woman was on the receiving end of the gavel who now has sister locks in that black robe, and her name is Ketanji Brown Jackson. I am a preacher, and so you know I have to close very clearly. You see, the benediction is always placed at the end of a gathering or a ceremony or a service, and Urban League, I've decided I need to benedict this moment. Now unto him that is able to exceedingly and abundantly do above all we ever ask or think, according to the power that worketh in all of us, the power to activate, the power to legislate, the power to agitate, and the power to be great. And I hear the old saint saying to us, no weapon formed against us will be able to prosper. Weeping can endure for the night, but joy is coming in the morning. The joy of voting rights, the joy of economic freedom, the joy of demolishing white supremacy. Because if you know the Bible like I do, all things are going to work together for the good for those of us that love God and are called according to his purpose. Urban League, if I had to title this message, I'd have called it "The Time Is Now." So now that you've gotten your accurate information, let's get outside and go to work. God bless you.
0: The voice of the Reverend Siobhan Arlene Bradley, speaking there at the National Urban League, their annual conference held in Nashville. But thank you for listening to We Up Talk. We're here for you each and every weekend with information for all kinds of situations. We'll be back next weekend with another episode. Until then, Hosea chapter 4, verse 6 says that

0: in the mix. This right here is the Takeover Show, and she didn't even know she was going to be on the radio today. I saw her in the lobby at the station. I said, you need to be on the mic right now.
1: Period.
0: Ladies and gentlemen, put your hands together. Give a warm praise mixdown welcome for the one, the only, Jay.
1: You know I go by Jayvon now. I reclaim my name.
0: Okay, so we have a lot to talk about. More on the way. All right, here on the praise.

0: live in the building. Yes. Now, she has a new name. She's now going by Jayvon.
1: Jayvon, yes.
0: Now, this is weird because you have...
1: This is weird.
0: No, because
1: this
0: wait
1: is
0: a
1: how
0: second.
1: My brother talks to me.
0: No, but it just shows we have a real relationship.
1: Yes,
0: yeah,
1: this is my brother for real.
0: So, no, because you were Jay Speaks for a while.
1: Well, it was Jay Talks.
0: That too.
1: It was Jay Talks. Never Jay Speaks. This kind of sounds like a puppy.
0: That's true.
1: It was just Jay. All of these are okay. So
0: you're right.
1: Because I'm a marketer, right? Okay. And so like people used to always back in the day when I first came out as Jay, when I was doing all the stuff with Lecrae and all the hip hop guys, the people at the churches felt obligated to put something in front of my name. Mm-hmm. They were like, Lady Jay.
0: Oh, Lady Jay's crazy.
1: Sister Jay. Sister Jay. I was like, no, it's just Jay. It's literally just Jay. So

0: AI. So I'm like, if you query it and you'd start doing things on the analytics side, that's the nerd in me. I'm like, if you put J and talk it out, hopefully this will pop up first. Mm. So then I did J Talks. That was only because of that podcast, because you have millions and millions of people right. being impacted by my story, my personal life, what I was going through in my family, what I was going through in my divorce. And they really loved me, but they didn't know how to find me because we didn't put my Instagram name on there. So I was like, let me pivot my name so I can get those people. So that I did that. But now this J Vaughn is my maiden name. But me going back to Vaughn is me reclaiming myself and reclaiming my time and not like, you know, being stuck to who I was in that marriage. So J Vaughn is who I am. That's who I was born, and that's who I'm going to be. So it's J Vaughn.
1: Do you receive it today?
0: It was so good.
1: You
0: do like that?
1: All right, so listen, we're talking identity today.
0: Okay, clearly.
1: All right, here, all the praise.
0: Mix.
1: Damn.
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6: Young Jock, what's happening, baby?
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8: 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Right.
6: 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We got room for you. 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

0: D-Stone J in here for the Takeover show, and we're just going wherever the spirit takes
1: us
0: today.
1: Literally.
0: I am so excited, but when we get back, I have to talk about labels, okay? Because Jay has had different names and different personas and all this stuff. Same identity, but just different labels. So we're going to talk labels when we get back. All right here on The Praise.
1: Mix.

0: First in the mix, D Stone J live in the building for the Takeover show. And I'm excited because Jay recently God told me something that really fixed my wagon.
1: What he said, Dwayne?
0: So he said to me, he said, you know, you're so concerned about being labeled, but you have to understand that labels are how people find things. So, Jay, just minister to the person who's like, oh, I don't want to be labeled this and I don't want to be labeled that. But you're an analytics person, so you know, like, you got to have some type of way that people can find you.
1: Yes, yes. I don't mind. But as long as I've been able to differentiate what those labels are, right?
0: Okay.
1: I've been able to say, God, who do you say that I am?
0: Mm-hmm.
1: Like the same way, you know, like Jesus said in the scripture, he's like, who do you say that I am? So I am Jay, the pastor's kid. I am Jay, the person that went to school for marketing. I am Jay, the singer, songwriter, Grammy nominated writer. I am Jay, the Christian hip hop Hall of Famer. Don't do not a single piece of rap, but I'm in the Christian hip hop Hall of Fame. I am Jay, the background singer. I am Jay, the CEO. I am Jay, the TEDx talk speaker. Mm. But in this particular season of my life, I've declared that I'm showing up completely as myself. All of the J's get me. Like,
0: come on, all J's.
1: All the J's. Say, as who I'm showing up completely as myself. So if you are having an identity crisis saying, well, I'm a mom or I'm a wife or I'm a this or I'm a that, or, you know, I work at the church or I serve at the church or I work for the government or I do whatever or I just was laid off. It's okay to identify yourself as who you are, but just know who God says you are.
0: Hey.
1: Show up completely as that person.
0: There it is. All right, here on The Praise.
1: Mix.

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0: First in the mix, D-Stone J live in the building for the Takeover Show. And I'm so excited for her to be here because there's so many things that are happening right now in her life.
1: Yes.
0: Congratulations on the new music.
1: I know, right?
0: You and V-Rose.
1: Me and V-Rose. And then I dropped a song with 1K Few, but don't nobody know because he posted.
0: Okay, well, we're going to talk about that. Not Bahaha.
1: He didn't post it.
0: Anytime somebody starts a laugh with Bahaha. That's a real laugh.
1: It's the real thing. Because you got to laugh at the thing sometimes. It's like, yeah,
0: amen.
1: I put that song out and they nobody know I put it out because I'm independent still. But it's like, you know what? I still put it out. It's called Sound the Alarm. It's out with me and 1K Few.
0: Amen. Yes. And we're going to get to all that music today. All right here on The Praise.
1: Mix.
0: Damn.
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21: 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I know you're able.

0: Yes.
1: And you can hear the smile on my face because my sister's in here, which means there's no rules, none. There's no boundaries,
0: he's
1: there's no limits.
0: Sitting on the table.
1: I'm sitting on the table. I know this is going to look awkward on social media, but I'm that comfortable.
0: Yes, yes. This okay. is my brother for a long, long time, though.
1: Yes.
0: Like, seriously, we both, like, I mean, he's not from St. Louis. He's Canadian.
1: Exactly.
0: Arrête, you know.
1: Yeah.
0: Ain't that what they say?
1: Yeah, that's stop in French. No, we're going to get there later.
0: Anyways, but yeah, we were in St. Louis together, so I love my brother.
1: Yes. All right, here on The Praise.
0: Mix.
1: Damn.

0: Crazy Mix Down, where we keep God first in the mix. Jay is live in the building for the Takeover Show. She now goes by Jayvon.
1: I'm Jayvon, darling.
0: Which sounds like a perfume or
1: Jayvon,
0: something.
1: Jayvon, like Strong Jay.
0: What are you wearing? Jayvon.
1: Jayvon G.
0: Period. So here's the thing. We now live in a world where people are really chasing validation.
1: Yeah.
0: And I think social media has a lot to do with it, because it's like the blue check was supposed to be like, no, we did background research on you and you actually do what you say you're doing. So we're going to give you a blue check.
1: Yeah.
0: And now they were like, no, you can get one. Just purchase it.
1: You get a blue check. You get a blue check.
0: You just purchase one.
1: Yeah.
0: Okay. So my question is to the person who feels like, I don't want to have to pay for my blue check. I've been doing this. What advice do you have for that person? Because I just talked to somebody today and it was like, I just feel like I'm not getting the credit that I deserve for the work that I've done. And I was like, I don't know if you should chase that anymore.
1: Yeah, I don't think you should chase it by any means. But I do think, because I own an agency, a branding agency, a strategizing agency, and a production agency. So there's a certain thing about putting some respect on your name. And a lot of times we're waiting on others to do it. And most of the time, those people are the people that are jealous of us. So we can't do it. So that's one thing in this particular season of me being Jayvon that I've really just owned clapping for myself. It's like, if I need to do that for my brand, oh yeah, I'm going to do it. I'm not waiting on nobody to tell me I need a new website. I'm not waiting on nobody to tell me I need a new logo. I'm not waiting on nobody to tell me I need verification, need more files, none of that. I'm going to do all I need to do. And then y'all going to see the work, because the work behind it is going to validate it itself.
0: And then y'all going to see. English teachers everywhere are screaming. And then y'all going to see.
1: And then y'all going to see.
0: Come on.
1: And this is edumacation over here. Over her.
0: Hey.
1: Over here.
0: Listen, over her.
1: Over
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1: here.
0: Listen, when we get back, we're going to talk more about and then y'all going to see.
1: And then y'all going to see.
0: All right, here on the Praise.
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6: Young Jock, what's happening, baby?
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0: Praise Mix Down, where we keep God first in the mix. D Stone, Jay in the building, a return offender on the show.
1: Really?
0: Okay.
1: For real?
0: What I'm saying? But her offense is going to actually make you better. So when we get back, we're going to talk more about, we've been talking validation, identification, all the Asians. It's all coming up. All right here on the Praise
1: Mix
0: Damn.

0: First in the mix, and you know what, Jay? I'm so excited to have you in here. She now goes by Javon.
1: I am Javon Day.
0: And you have to say it like
1: Javon.
0: You have to. Available now at Macy's.
1: Exactly. Only the best.
0: Come on. So I'm excited because what I'm hearing in the spirit and what I'm hearing in the tone of this show is that this is the season that you fight for yourself.
1: Yes.
0: I know you've been fighting for yourself for a long time.
1: Yeah.
0: I'm not tired yet. But now we're coaching people in why it's important. And some of us are late bloomers in fighting for themselves.
1: Yeah.
0: But what advice do you have for people that are like, well, I just don't know. But in the meantime, you're waiting on people to see you and you're mad.
1: Yeah.
0: Let's just be honest. You're mad.
1: Mm-hmm.
0: But they're not going to see you until you decide to fight for yourself.
1: Yeah. I'll first say, if you are feeling angry or you are feeling mad, one of the first steps for me, honestly, was therapy. Like, to really get to the root of it. To get to the root of, why do I feel like I need validation from people? Why do I feel like I need that to help me to move forward? Why do I? And you know what I mean? So getting to the root of that. But then the whole other thing is, I've always kind of advocated for myself. I've been a teeny little superwoman from a little teapot for a very long time. You know, whether it be fighting for my royalties or fighting for my position at a company, being the only black woman at a company, you know, like, I've just definitely had to fight different things for a long time. But it was after, honestly, the most traumatic season of my life was the divorce, that I really decided to fully reclaim my power. The thing that the devil meant to destroy me and take me out was actually the thing that fueled me and gave me the power that I needed to actually see myself how God truly sees me. And so if you are fighting that thing, the reality is, folks gonna see you when they see you, and they ain't when they ain't.

0: 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The praise mixed down. Keeping God first in the mix.
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0: first in the mix. If you like that mix, good. A lot of people do.
1: Good.
0: That boy good. Yeah, good. That's great. So, I got Jay live in the building for the Takeover Show, now known as Jay Vaughn.
1: Yes.
0: And you know what? If you're late to church, we were talking about the person that I wanted to see didn't see me. And she was talking about a relationship that she had with her daughter and how there was a strain, I guess, after the divorce.
1: After the divorce.
0: It was kind of like, you know, because we don't want kids to take a side.
1: But they kind of have to.
0: But they kind of do.
1: They kind of have to, based off of the fact that, like, who do they end up living with? That kind of feels like a side. And it wasn't necessarily that part that I think was the part that caused the rift. I think it was the part that she had to war with. And I'm learning that more and more. And I also think it was God's divine provision for me. Because I've been such a people pleaser, and that's what my TED Talk is about, is about the confessions of a people pleaser. I've always been someone that has literally pleased other people. Like, what can I do to help you? What can I do to help you? And I always take the leftovers and help myself, right? And so what God has allowed, and don't allow this, if you're listening to this and you feel like God is telling you to write the book or start the business or start the ministry or whatever, do the class, go to school, you know, whatever it is you're supposed to do. You're like, I got to take care of the kids, or I got to do that, I got to do. Baby, at the end of the day, you got to take care of yourself as well. You got to do what God's called you to do, or he'll allow those things to be stripped away from you.
0: So wait, when we get back, we're going to talk about obedience.
1: Uh-huh.
0: I pray that you're enjoying this show today, because I am. All right, here on The Praise.
1: Mix.
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10: Young Jock, what's happening, baby?
11: Looking for the next Friday. I'm just putting it out there. Congratulations on it being greenlit.
10: Thank you. You know, I've been fighting, seemed like for a decade.
12: Yeah, the audition's already closed. Right.
10: Nah, it's still open. We got room for you. You want
13: to
10: come?
13: Yeah, we need to figure out how to get on
10: what
13: up.
10: You got?
12: Hang.
10: Come on through.
14: Huntsville.
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0: First in the Mix. Jay, that is a show.
1: That is a show.
0: That is a show. So today was powerful. I pray that you received a whole lot of nuggets. We don't like to leave without giving our friends and family a word of inspiration. Jay, could you do it before we get up out of here?
1: Yeah, you know what? I just, one of my favorite scriptures is that God will do exceedingly abundantly above all you could ask or think. But a lot of times, because we don't know ourselves and we don't know what we want, we don't even know what to ask or think. I ask you, my friends, to take some time with the Lord and just say, God, what do I even want? Who did you say that I am? Ask it, think it, and I promise you, He gonna double it. He gonna triple it. And He's gonna blow your mind. I'm literally walking in the best season of my life when I thought that the last season was gonna literally take me out. It's been the loneliest season of my life, but God has literally like propelled me into a new version of myself that I know I would not have been had I not gone through the fire. The Amen. Fire produces gold. Pressure produces diamonds. And my friends, you are top shelf. You are that gold. You are the diamonds. And I love you. God does too.
0: All right, here on The Praise
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0: And this is... Walt Baby Love Productions presents Gospel Tracks, making a joyful noise unto the Lord. Hi, this is Walt Baby Love, and for the next 2 or 3 hours, depending on what city you're hearing us in, we'll feature the best gospel and inspirational entertainment from around the world. And just know this, we're going to do our best to lift your spirits because we appreciate the fact you're here and God is ready to lift you up. Anyway, this weekend, I'm going to speak with Ernest Pugh.
15: I would have to say that I'm a type of artist and creative that likes to keep my ear to the ground to really see what God is saying.
0: Kirk Franklin.
2: Because we live in a country that is very connected to the media, you know, the lights, camera, and action of Christianity can sometimes kind of contaminate it.
0: And Dietrich Haddon.
16: Sometimes people don't know how to share. They don't know how to connect. And jealousy is the thing that gets in the way.
0: They'll all join me in separate Zoom chats from our Marina Del Rey studios right here in Southern California. Then we'll get into our inspirational thought of the week. I'll give you the phone number to the Faith phone line, and I can reach out to us on our social media platforms. Plus,

number one song here at Gospel Tracks. Brothers and sisters, let's ask God to do this for all of us. Open our eyes, Lord, so that we can see you and see truth and see justice in society.

Caitlin Carr and her collaboration with Pastor Shirley Caesar, Harvey Watkins Jr. from the Canton Spirituals, and Karen Clark Shear. The name of this song happens to be History Breakthrough. Now listen, brothers and sisters.

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1: I would have to say that I'm a type of artist and creative that likes to keep my ear to the ground to really see what God is saying in a particular season, time, or dispensation. I really like to kind of just kind of go with what's happening in the news, current events, what is happening politically, that you want to kind of give voice to. But above all, I think that in bad times, people need good news. And so my perspective as one who brings good news is to really come and give clarity, to give direction and even instruction from God on His behalf to the people when they're going through a particular current reality.
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0: with his current single, Your Glory to See You. That's right, Lord. We want to see your glory. Thank you for blessing us with life each and every day because we realize we receive a brand new mercy when we wake up. God, you know, this is a difficult time for me when we get to August. Some of our listeners know because they've been kind, they've been passionate, they've been, what's the word I'm looking for? Compassionate. And the loss of my oldest grandson back in 2019, Corey. You brought him home to be with you. So here we are, the weekend of August 1st and 2nd, 2026. So that's like 7 years ago. But I'm telling you, I'm here to lift your spirits, and I'm sure you'll lift mine also. Keep me in prayer, y'all. But we have a lot to do this weekend. So stick with us here at Gospel Tracks. I've got phone calls from Gospel Tracks listeners throughout the United States. Music on the way from individuals like Kenny Lewis and One Voice. The group Maverick City featuring Hendrix. Also, we're going to speak with Kirk Franklin in just a little bit. Oh, and a very special Gospel Tracks classical old school segment this weekend. This is Walt Baby saying, God, I know you know best. I know my grandson's with you. You got your arms around him. Hallelujah. Thank you for being with us, y'all. I'll be right back.
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0: Hey, Walt, baby love, it's Tyrone Eli. I text you through Messenger. I was telling you about I lost two siblings within 3 weeks. Calling from Shawnee, Kansas. Just lift me up in prayer. I'm headed to church. On my way to church, you are my guide to church in the morning, along with the Most High. Thank you, and God bless you.
1: God bless you too, Tyrone. That's Tyrone Eli in Shawnee, Kansas. We're going to continue praying for you, Tyrone. To lift you up right now. Heavenly Father, as we continue praising your holy name and glorifying you, we ask you for, once again, your continued love and your compassion and your thoughtfulness and your healing. Healing our broken hearts and our losses. Here's Tyrone talking about losing three siblings. And I'm talking about having lost Corey, my grandson. He brought so much joy in my life, all of his life, his short life. But God, right now, I ask you to send your Holy Spirit to comfort our brother in Christ there in Shawnee, Kansas. I know you will, God. You get us through. We don't always understand, but we know that you care about us. In Jesus' holy name, I'm saying amen. Amen and amen. Tyrone, I'm playing this song for you. It's from Maverick City featuring Hendrix. It's called, get this, Run to You. When we have these problems, as you know, Tyrone, we go to God. And I know when you get to your house of worship, God's going to send his Holy Spirit to bless you in that service.

0: was in one voice. Also, a former number one song here at Gospel Tracks, God Did It. Whatever good has taken place, you've got to remember, God did it because God gives us the best. Next, I was speaking with Kirk Franklin. Now, the next song we're going to play for you comes from Tamela Mann, but there's a collaboration between Tamela Mann, Kirk Franklin, and Wyclef Jean. But during the course of our conversation about all of that, Kirk began explaining and comparing worship between here in the United States and when he's traveled to other countries internationally.
1: You know, to be honest, and I hope that I don't offend anybody when I say this, there is something about the Western culture of Christianity, because we live in a country that is very connected to the media, you know, the lights, camera, and action of Christianity can sometimes kind of contaminate it. But when you go to third world countries, and when you travel overseas and you see how hungry and like starving people are for Jesus, and you see that there's no rules how they approach Jesus and salvation, it's very convicting. And I am just always, you know, just motivated and challenged when if you go to Ghana or if you go to Japan, where the gospel is scarce. And so for me, I'm always drawn to the innocence of the gospel.
2: So let me testify. I was born in Haiti. My daddy was a minister. He believed in having churches in the hood, you know what I mean? He brought us to Newark, New Jersey after Brooklyn, 1108 South Orange Avenue. Let me take you back to a gospel.

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9: Young Jock, what's happening, baby?
10: Looking for the next Friday. I'm just putting it out there. Congratulations on it being greenlit.
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10: 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Right.
9: 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We got room for you. You want
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11: Yeah, we need to figure out how to get on
9: what you got.
10: Hang.
9: Come on through.
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4: Brian, take care of yourself, man, down there in Houston, Texas. God bless you. We're waiting on new music from you. Brothers and sisters, I'm going to go ahead and go there. Are you ready for this? Here is a former number one song from just a couple of weeks ago. It's Lachey Knox featuring Ernest Pugh and

Lashae Knox and Ernest Pugh, and Right There. I hope y'all won't mind if I play a song for me, okay? Because I told you, I go through a difficult time when I get to August and I start thinking about the loss of my grandson and God calling him home. Well, this is one of the songs that lifts my spirits. I love this song. It's from the Chicago Mass Choir. Jesus, you promise.

the Chicago Mass Choir, and Jesus promised, and I know he continues to take care of me. He continues to heal my broken heart. Wow. I'm telling you, y'all, this life is sure enough a journey. But thank you for praying for me, because y'all are always thanking me for praying for you. We're in this thing together, and we're going to walk it out together. If you have a moment, I'd like you to give us a call at the Faith phone line. Why? Because I want to hear from you. I want to know what you're doing when you're listening to the gospel tracks and what you're thinking. Here's the number, 1-877-925-8568. That's 1-877-925-8568. And if you can't remember the numbers, just do it this way. 1-877-WALT-LOVE, you'll reach us. This is definitely Walt Baby lifting the roof saying, no matter what we're going through,

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3: 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My name is Mary.

0: prayers, and I'm truly inspired by your wonderful ministry. Thank you, Walk Baby Love and Family and ministry staff. Thank you, thank you, thank you.
1: Yes, ma'am, Miss Mary Chambliss, we appreciate your calls. We appreciate your encouragement. And thank you for blessing us just by taking the time not only to call us, but to listen each and every week. And it'll be our honor and our privilege to lift you up in prayer and your entire family. And I realize you're there in Suffolk, Virginia. We're going to lift you up right now. Heavenly Father, here we are before the throne of grace. Here's our sister in Christ going through some difficult times with the entire family. She says they're struggling, God, not only spiritually, but financially and physically with medical issues. God, we're trusting you to deliver us. We're trusting you to alleviate these difficult times. But we understand that we're going to have good days and bad days. But at the same time, we know that if we have faith in you, we trust you, we continue to serve you, you will come to our rescue. And you will give us

0: goal. That's where we want to go one day. And before that, Demetrius West of the Jesus Promoters with Let's Have Church. And we started the segment not only with prayer, but with Tasha Page Lockhart saying that God is sending that blessing and it's on the way. When you think nothing's going to happen, your blessing is just about to erupt. Praise God. I feel like shouting saints. I'm going to say hello to all of our listeners in Nairobi, Kenya. God bless y'all. They are listening to us over Capital FM at 98.4. They're in Nairobi, Kenya. I thank you for your prayers, Nairobi. And I want you to know, when I get on my knees here in my home, I am lifting y'all up all at the same time. I'm asking God to keep his protective arms around all of us each and every day, and around your nation and around our nation also, because we realize there are deceptive and bad actors worldwide. But if we keep on praying, we keep on believing, God's gonna alleviate all this nonsense. And once again, I want to thank the ownership, the management, and the programming staff, and everybody associated with Capital FM at 98.4 there in Nairobi, Kenya. This is Walt Baby.
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6: It is Walt, Baby Love. It is time for this week's Gospel Tracks Medical. But I want to talk to you about a serious condition, but there is help out there. I want to talk to you about lactose intolerance. Now, I want you to listen closely because I happen to suffer with this also. So that's why we wanted to share even more information with you as it comes across our desk. Now, have you or anyone that you love ever experienced stomach cramps, gas, bloating, or diarrhea after eating some dairy products? Well, if so, then there is a possibility that these symptoms are the result of lactose intolerance. Now, lactose is the sugar that is contained in dairy products. And for those who are lactose intolerant, the small intestine does not produce enough lactase, which is an enzyme needed to digest lactose. Now, follow me. Although lactose intolerance can be extremely frustrating, there are several things that can be done to help alleviate the symptoms. Number one, reducing the amount of milk-based products. Number two, ingesting milk only during meals. Number three, using lactose-reduced and lactose-free milk. Number four, avoiding foods that add lactose. And finally, using lactase enzyme tablets, which are available over the counter at your local pharmacy. Listen, to learn more about lactose intolerance, please take a moment, speak to your doctor, your primary care physician, or medical professional. That's this week's timely and informative Gospel Tracks Medical Moment. I promise some brand new music from CC1 as well. Brothers and sisters, here we go. The name of the song is More Than This.

say. That's another one of her hits coming our way. Brothers and sisters, I'd like to hear from you. Take a moment. Leave us a message on our Facebook page. All you have to do is search Gospel Track Show or Walt Baby Love. That's Gospel Track Show or Walt Baby Love. Tracks is spelled T-R-A-X-X. Then on Instagram, it's Gospel_Tracks. Here's Jason Nelson.

0: Jason Nelson and Made New, his current single. Next, I was speaking with my friend, Dietrich Haddon, Pastor Dietrich Haddon, as we were speaking about his new record, King of Glory. He began to talk about collaborations, or the lack of, in gospel music. Dietrich was willing to say out loud what a lot of people are thinking, but refused to say.
1: One thing about the mainstream or the R&B or the hip-hop, they know how to collaborate. They know how to merge together and come together to and do something great for the audience, you know? We haven't really figured that out yet.
0: Yes.
1: Now, it's easy to fellowship with the low-hanging fruit, the people that are your buddies and your friends. But you got to stretch out if you don't know a Dietrich Haddon, but you know you respect me. Do you know there are people, as long as I've been in this business for over 30 years, since the 90s, that I've never did a collaboration with, never sang a song together with, and it's on purpose. Because sometimes people don't know how to share. They don't know how to connect. And jealousy is the thing that gets in the way. What do you have to be jealous of? Because you're gifted. You're anointed. You're a great songwriter. I'm blown away. So there's no excuse why a lot of artists

0: Rachel Cadden and the Hill City Collective, that's the name of his church, is the Hill City Church here in Los Angeles and King of Glory. And just think about this real quick. Part of that interview, when Dietrich said the lack of collaborations and cooperation with many gospel artists is jealousy. Now, we know sin is sin as believers, but the Bible tells us one of the most devastating sins is jealousy. Open your heart, y'all. God has given you a gift. You don't have to be jealous of anybody, because God has something special for you. If you'll just go after it, God will let you achieve it and attain it. That's a little word from Walt Baby. It's called wisdom. I'll be right back.
1: It's game day. Are your moderate to severe Crohn's disease or ulcerative colitis symptoms keeping you from the action? 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
0: All right, people, listen up. If you have any positive thoughts, praise, or inspiration you'd like to share with us here at Gospel Tracks, I want you to take a moment and give us a call at the Faith Phone Line. We do this each and every week. I want to hear from you. So here's the phone number, 1-877-925-8568. That's 1-877-925-8568. Now, if you would like to share a testimony, tell us what it is that the Lord has done for you. Or maybe you want to be on our Faith Phone Line prayer list. We'll tell us specifically what it is you'd like us to ask God to do for you. And we'd be honored, privileged, and humbled to be able to join an intercessory prayer with you and for you. 1-877-925-8568. And if you can, I'd like you to take a moment and do it right now.
2: I just want to say good morning and thank you for all that you do. My name is Laton. I'm calling from Lexington, Kentucky. I'm just asking that for prayers for everybody who's requesting a prayer first. And then I'm asking for prayer to continue to ask God to help me let go of what weighing me down. Thank you for your time.
3: Hey, Walt Baby Love, this is Jeff from Kansas City. I'm just calling to let you know y'all playing awesome music and y'all put a smile on my face every Sunday morning. Have a blessed day, sir.

Oshkosh Records really went well. Way to go, John. I knew people would turn up. You say John P. Keefe, they want to have church, they're going to show up. Wow. Listen, it's time for us to have a little prayer. And we're going to go before the throne of grace. We're going to lift up the people who just called. And lift up our nation also, because we're definitely seated in some difficult times right now. So if you can, I'd like you to join with me in prayer. Heavenly Father, as we continue blessing your holy name and lifting you up and telling the world about you, no matter what some folks may say, that's disparaging from the standpoint of trying to say, why do we bother worshiping, praising, and believing in you? We realize that that's a lie from Satan, a lie from hell. But God, we're going to keep on not only believing, but we're going to be active in doing the things you've commanded us to do as believers. God, I want to lift up to you this young man from Lexington, Kentucky, Laton. God, hear our prayer today. He says he needs help in dealing with these things that are heavy on his life and heavy in his life. I'm paraphrasing, but I kind of got it. I felt it. God, send your Holy Ghost to his presence. Go be with Laton. We need you, God, to encourage him, to lift him up, to give him the strength, the power, and the understanding of taking action about what it is he needs to do to help lift this weight on him that he feels. Bless Laton, God. Strengthen him. In Jesus' holy name, I'm saying amen and amen and amen. I wish I could get over there to Lexington, Kentucky and see him myself. Lay hands on him and pray for him. Pray with him. I gotta move. Jeff, thank you for your call. He's in Kansas City, Missouri. So Jeff, thank you for your encouragement. Thank you for letting us know that you appreciate us and that we are of some assistance to you each and every day in your walk with the Lord. Lord God, you know Jeff. Be a blessing to him. Take care of he and his family, Lord. And just the fact that he was kind enough to call means a whole lot, because we realize there are hundreds and thousands of them and millions of them worldwide who let us know that they appreciate what we do, not only now, but what we've been doing for the past 31 years because of your grace, your mercy, and your anointing on what it is you called us to do with Gospel Tracks. Bless Jeff and his family, God. In Jesus' holy name, we say amen, amen, and amen. I'm going to wrap it up by just saying this. I'm praying for the brave men and women of the United States military. I'm praying for the families who've lost loved ones already. Take care of our people serving in the military. God, help us. Have folks get registered to vote. Have people turn out to vote. Have people turn out to vote for democracy and justice and equality. An opportunity in our midterm elections coming up in November. I'm going to leave it at that. God, take care of our first responders, the men and women in law enforcement, firefighters and paramedics, doctors and nurses. In Jesus' holy name, I say amen, amen, and amen. Here's Javon DeBuan, right out of Houston, Texas, and 10X my blessings, Lord. Hey, hey.

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16: Hey. Yes, you. I'm trying to get your attention. I'm not yelling at you. It's Walt, baby, love. To lift my spirits and lift your spirits, the Holy Spirit gave me this to share with you. And I want you to follow this, all right? Now, you can either read it for yourself or listen to me. Ecclesiastes chapter 7, verse 7 and verses 11 and 12. I'm going to read for your hearing, all right? Now listen closely. Here's Ecclesiastes chapter 7, verse 7. Extortion turns a wise man into a fool, and a bribe corrupts the heart. Wisdom from King Solomon. And then Ecclesiastes chapter 7 again, verse 11 and 12. Wisdom, like an inheritance, is a good thing, and benefits those who see the sun, meaning they are still alive. Verse 12, wisdom is a shelter, as money is a shelter. But the advantage of knowledge is this, that wisdom preserves the life of the possessor. So if you have wisdom, God's going to give you long life. Now I have one other thing I want to share with you. You have to read it yourself. My producer and staff have all agreed that I shouldn't read this on the radio. I should give you a homework assignment for you to read. Ecclesiastes also, chapter 10. I want you to read verse 5 and 6. That's your homework assignment, all right? You got it? All right. Ecclesiastes chapter 10, verse 5 and 6. This is Wealth Baby Love telling you wisdom is important, y'all. Here's the Mississippi Mass Choir. As I promised, God does what? He reigns.

0: God is able. If you'll just believe, if you'll just trust, if you'll just be diligent and wait on God, it's going to be all right. Daryl Walls and P.J. Morton and Abel. If you can, I'd like you to bow your heads and pray with us. Heavenly Father, as we continue blessing you, we just want you to know that we're appreciative. We don't take you for granted. We don't take life for granted. We realize that your word tells us that life is a gift from God, a gift from you. Father, as we make our way through life each and every day with the ups and the downs, we know we can't make it, but we know we're going to keep on believing and trusting you. God bless those in our audience. Those who need to be encouraged, increase their faith. Let them know, God, that you care. In Jesus' holy name, I'm saying amen. Amen and amen. Let me tell you what's coming up in the third hour of Gospel Tracks. If you're ready, we are ready for music from Nia Allen and Major in their collaboration. Canton Jones is standing by. Brand new music on the way from Marcus Jordan. A Gospel Tracks flashback, as always. Jabari Johnson's coming your way. That's just some of what's about to happen in the third hour of Gospel Tracks. This is definitely Walt Baby Love.
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0: As we continue praising his holy name here in the third hour of Gospel Tracks, thank you for joining us. You missed out some other stuff earlier.

tell you what, we have a blessing with your name on it right now here in the third hour. I'm going to continue moving forward. Here's Canton Jones and Praise on Go. I know that's right.

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1: Here's something we've had our eye on for quite a while now, and it looks like y'all are interested in it also. 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Brothers and sisters, brand new music from Marcus Jordan. And thank you. I want to encourage you to listen closely to the lyrics.

Chris Jordan, and Thank You. Brand new music to Gospel Tracks. Once again, I want to encourage you to call us, write us, let us know what you think as we share brand new music to you. Marcus Jordan, and Thank You. Let's keep on moving. I promise Nia Allen with her collaboration with her classmate, Major, and Just You Wait.

0: 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Plus, my band's Cardi Cortez. This is Walter Baby. Thank you, Jesus, for life. Thank you, God, for your son, Jesus.
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0: You know, over the years of Gospel Tracks and also the years of my R&B show, The Countdown, I have made some great associations with many, many artists from different genres of music. Not long ago, I was speaking with Jabari Johnson. When we were speaking about music, I asked him to share it with me so that I could share it with you. Who were some of his musical influences? And I want you to listen closely to what he had to say.
16: Gospel music, I'm going Ty Tribbett, Kirk Franklin, John P. Key, and this fourth one for gospel is going to blow your minds, Willie Neil Johnson.
6: Yeah, go ahead, from Tyler, Texas.
16: Willie Neil Johnson. And then I'll throw another one in there, the Kansas Spirituals. I love the Kansas Spirituals. Now, if we got to go secular, I'm going to the man that got the same birthday as me, James Brown. Prince. Raphael Sadiq.
10: Raphael Sadiq is a friend of mine. I remember when he was in Tony.
16: I'll just put this out there. I want to do a song with Raphael Sadiq one day. Because both of us play guitar and both of us sing. And I think that whole merge of gospel and R&B together with two guitar players singing and playing, I think that's going to be crazy. So I'm just going to go ahead and throw that out there.
0: Wow. Brothers and sisters, I've got music from Jabari Johnson and Can't Stop.
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0: Wow, we just flashed back to the weekend of April 30th and May 1st of 2011. The West Angeles Church of God in Christ Mass Choir, lead singer David Daughtry, Bishop Charles Blake, pastor of West Angeles Church of God in Christ. And now I understand he's got Charles Jr. as a pastor, and he's pastor emeritus. I love it. No Limit was the name of the song. Don't put any limits on God. God can do anything. And if we trust him, he'll come through for us. Lady Lavonga Hubbard also singing My Soul is Anchored in the Lord. After the break, we're going to speak with Robert Copeland in just a little bit. Right here on Gospel Tracks with Walt Baby Love.
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0: Welcome back to Gospel Tracks. It's GT, the tracks of our lives, and Walt Baby Love. And I want you to listen closely to what this young man had to say. I was speaking with Robert Copeland down there in his hometown, down in Alabama, and he began talking about listening to Gospel Tracks when he was just a kid.
3: 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It played R&B, gospel, and it only played gospel on Sundays for a window of about 5 to 6 hours. And so your show would come on, and I remember sitting back and I was like, hey, everybody be quiet, because I want to hear the top songs in the country. And sometimes we would have to go to church, and I'd be so distraught because I didn't get to hear number one a lot of times. You know what I'm saying? So when I found out I was on your show, I was like, you got to be kidding me, man. Not the Walt Baby Love. It was like, yeah, the Walt Baby Love. It's moments in time that you don't forget. That moment that I had with Dr. Maya Angelou and this moment right here. I mean it. I really do mean it. Thank you, sir.
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The song is called Helper, Alabama Groove. Here's Acardi Cortez with Working on Me. What's your job as a Christian? To become more Christ-like in your living here in the land of the living.

0: After Tonight, their current single. After the break, get ready for Jokia, Fresh Start Worship featuring Marquise Gold and the group Fire. All that still to come right here on God's program. Making a difference in your life each and every weekend. I just want you to know how much we appreciate you. Thank you for being here with us and spending part of your weekend with us here at Gospel Tracks. This is humbly Walt Baby Love, doing what God has called us to do, and that's to lift your spirits and bring joy into your life.
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my favorite veteran, Joe Kia. So happy. I'd like you to give us a call off the Faith phone line. 1-877-925-8568. That's 1-877.

Start Worship featuring Marquise Gold singing the lead. You are God, you are everything to us. Next, the group Fire from Newark, New Jersey. When I hear these guys.

0: I can count on you. And the reason I was saying that is that I'm laughing and the staff is laughing also. When we interviewed them, one of the things they talked about, Steve Cooper, their producer, loved R&B music and was influenced by Earth, Wind, and Fire. And he suggested to these young men that they wanted to achieve that sort of sound with their gospel music for contemporary quartet gospel. I think they did it. The group Fire, you heard them first right here on Gospel Tracks. I can count on you. They're telling you, they're telling all of us, we can count on God. All right, y'all, I got to go ahead and get out of here. As always, thank you for being with us. I'm soliciting your prayers for me and my family. Pray for us. It's a difficult time during this August season for me. I mentioned it earlier in the program, the loss of my grandson, Corey, my older grandson, 7 years ago in 2019 from a rare blood disorder. And anyway, but we thank God for his life. We know he's in heaven. So keep on praying for me, and I promise to keep on praying for you too. So let's ask God to bring us back next week so that we can do it all over again. We'll bring the joy. Y'all just bring your hearts and your minds and your ears, and everything will be all right. Oh, and before I get out of here, you got to know this. I love you from the bottom of my heart. I'm out of here. As always, we want you to know we do this program in the name of our Lord and Savior, Jesus Christ. We also like keeping the name of our Father in the ministry alive, the Reverend Prophet L.K. Johnson, who was the founder of the First House of Prayer, the city of Chicago. He's gone home to be with the Lord back in 2007 when he was 101 years of age. Well, that about does it for this week. I want you to tune in next week, same time, same station, when we'll bless you with the best gospel and inspirational entertainment from around the world. Gospel Tracks is a Walt Baby Love production in conjunction with Reach Media, Inc. My associate producer is Marisha Oliveras. My senior producer in heaven is my lovely mother, Mrs. Dorothy Barnes, always praying for us, advocating for us, thanking Jesus personally for taking care of us. 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This is Definitely Walt Baby Love, and may God bless you and your family. Always remember, the family that prays together sure enough has the opportunity to stay together. I'll see y'all next weekend. Be blessed in the Lord. And as always, I'll be Airborne Gang. Bless you. 82nd Airborne Division.
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2: 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Coming up on the show, jam-pack. You do not want to miss this. Coming up in new music, Jay Fish is showing us how to trust the process. 1K Fuel, who just dropped a brand new album, says, "Hello, Jesus," and Mission is talking about what we're doing. That's the new music coming up in segment four. Segment three, guess what? Do you have Freezon or Freezon? I'll tell you all about it. Plus, are you a person who wakes up in the middle of the night? I got an 8-second breathing exercise. It's going to help you if you wake up. It'll put you right back to sleep. Segment two, Mark White shows up with his Make a Difference Minute. And I got your top 15 songs from around the nation. All right, buckle up. Let's get this thing started. He just left town a couple of weeks ago, and he's all over the countdown. That rhymes. Coming in at number 15, it's Blood 2. Here's KB.
3: Number 15.

0: 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Keep the countdown coming. Mike Teezy shows up. It's with In God I Flex at number 14.
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0: 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This group reminds me of the 1990s Wu-Tang Clan. 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Because they act like a whole tribe, which matches their name, the Indie Tribe. 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

0: Counting the countdown down, I think I got a brand new number one, or will last week remain at the top spot. Right now, we are at the number 11 spot. And if you got some controversy on this, we can go to war. Here's Shepherd right now.
1: Number 11.

0: War by Shepherd right there at number 11. My name is Marcus Sullivan. You got some controversy on it. Go ahead and let me know what should be on the countdown right now. Hey, I don't know. Maybe it's new music. You can hit me up on Instagram at Marcus Sullivan Live. Also in the comments, let me know what market you are listening from. Coming up when I come right back, it's the cell phone check. I'm bringing that thing back, so go ahead and get it in. 281-886-3915. Get your text in. Let me know what's your name, what city that you are checking in from as we get into this Caleb Gordon at number 10, God is by my side.
1: Number 10.

0: God is by my side right here inside the Bless Beats Live Weekend Syndicated Show. Yep, yep, yep. It is that time for the cell phone check-in. Let's get it in from the 504. It is Uncle Larry just checking in. Genesis is checking in from Albuquerque, New Mexico. Aaliyah Ray, thank you for checking in from Tampa. Harvey G right here in H-Town. Jess Marie, Austin, Texas checking in. And the 614, I don't know where that's from. You got to go ahead and drop me and let me know where you're from. Pastor Sam, thank you for always supporting it. And my fraternity brother, Isaiah, thank you. You can always get into the cell phone check and let me know what city, what station that you can get it in. 281-886-3915. That's a bet. Here's Miles Minnick at number 9.
1: Number 9.

0: 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Derek Minor is one of the OGs of Christian hip hop. He's moved up 2 spots to land right here at number 8. He's up.
1: Number 8.

0: for another day. The money that we made, it can't replace faith and hope and love. 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
1: 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Stick and stay when I come right back. Segment number two. We finished the countdown. Don't move. 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
6: 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Segment number 2 is being brought to you by Lockdown Love. Yep, did you know the Bless Me Show airs inside of prison units all over the nation? Knoxville State Prison, Idaho State Prison, Montana State Prison, and I want to say Wyoming. They always get a chance to call us, but if you didn't know, they call us Collect. And thank you, sir. Thank you, ma'am, for your generosity. And it allows us to answer the phone, collect, and talk to them. Some of them need prayer. Some of them just want to talk. Maybe basketball. I don't know. But if you can, please drop a Cash App. Your $10 seed goes so many places. 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Beats is spelled with a Z. B-E-A-T-Z. I thank you in advance. Let's continue the countdown. Under the Blood, number 7, Alex Jean.
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8: Under the blood, me say me under the blood. Under the blood, me say me under the blood. Jesus, cover me under the blood. Under the

0: Inside the Bless Me's Live Weekend Syndicated Show. I'm excited about this one right here, man. This guy was on the countdown last year, and he actually sent me a note, and he actually dropped the song. He told me at the top of the year he was going to drop it. Big God was the single that he gave last year, and Canada went crazy. Ottawa, thank you for supporting us. Preston Johnzell is back with Big God. This is the remix, and it comes in at number six.
1: Number six.

0: 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They're back. I told you, this crew runs heavy. Indie Tribe, second time on the countdown. This time, they're doing Location at number 4.
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1: All right, we made it to number three inside the Bless Me's Live Weekend Syndicated Show. If you married, put your hand up. I'm talking about the left hand. We want to see that ring. KB drops new stuff right here coming straight at us with left hand.
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0: two songs to go, Stick and Stay. We got a number one that you don't want to miss. But right now, overseas, Europe and South Johannesburg, I want to say thank you for supporting the show. This artist is from over there. I'm talking about Limo Blaze coming in at number two with Way.
1: Number two.

0: And we made it down to the number one song this week inside the Bless Beats Live Weekend syndicated show. He took this song. I cannot believe he got this song cleared from this legendary R&B artist. I'm talking about Usher. He dropped a single back in the late 90s. It was You Make Me Wanna. You know the lyrics. You make me wanna leave the one I'm with, start a new relationship, and Usher became a legend behind it. Aaron Cole had the audacity to request for him to release this sample. And he actually called the song Usher in the Spirit. Check out what he did with this R&B classic, how he flipped it. At number one, here's Aaron Cole, Usher in the Spirit.
1: Number one.

0: 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Right now, it's time to check in Alabama with the homie Mark White as he makes a difference in 1 minute. Mark?
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1: 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What would you say to a person who would consider being your donor?
3: First off, one of the biggest fears of the donor is what it would cost. My insurance will cover 100% from the time they are approved as a donor. All blood work, all the surgery, all follow-up care will be covered 100% by my insurance. Even if you couldn't be a match for me, there's so many people out there that need one. If someone listening has the desire to donate, there's thousands of people just in this, you know, southeast area alone, much less, you know, nationwide, that need kidneys. It's, I forget how many hundred they say are added to the list daily. You know, the way the donations work, if someone wanted to donate and they weren't a match for me, but yet they were donating to me, they would find you a match, and then that would give me credit to receive a match from someone else that didn't have the correct match. They have, you know, they have programs to link everybody.
1: If you would like to find out more information about donating to Rory, go to nkr.org/TFG957. 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This is Mark White encouraging you to find your purpose by making a difference in someone's life today.
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5: Young Jock, what's happening, baby?
6: You looking for the next Friday. I'm just putting it out there. Congratulations on it being greenlit.
5: 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You know, I've been fighting, seem like, for a decade.
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5: 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We got room for you. 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
7: Hang.
5: Come on through.
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1: 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And remember, beats is spelled with a Z. I got an 8-second breathing exercise to help those that are waking up in the middle of the night. How do I know? Because it has helped me. I'll tell you about it right after these two songs. Don't move.

That's a classic right there inside the Bless Beats Live Weekend Syndicated Show. Are you like me? You got a lot? I think I got this thing called busy brain, and I wake up in the middle of the night, not all the time, but all the time. Yep, and I had to go to today.com. This article showed up, and I said, hey, I got to actually try this. Say, when you wake up in the middle of the night, what's the first thing you do? Some of us go, how am I go back to sleep? We might get up. We might turn the fan on. If your answer is checking the time on your phone, you sound just like me to see how much time left I have to sleep. So you are not alone. However, this is a common habit during nighttime wakings, maybe sabotaging your chances at falling back to sleep and getting quality rest. Yep, Dr. Gill is a sleep medicine specialist out of Northwestern University. Said it is normal to wake up and fall back to sleep throughout the night. So you're not alone on that, but these interruptions, they can actually affect the brain, and now you're tired the next day. So here's the expert tip. If you wake up in the middle of the night, try counting down from 8 while taking a deep breath. Sounds simple enough, right? They say repeatedly count down from 8 down to 1 while taking deep breaths. If you don't feel sleepy after 5 or so rounds of this, so not one time, but after 5 or so rounds of this, you may need a different form of meditating. All right, try dim lighting or reading. That may help you. They say why this matters is because checking the time at night, if that's the first thing you do, this kind of disrupts your brain waves, and now your brain is immediately focused on how much time you have left. So try this tonight if you're going to sleep. Count down from 8 and deep breaths slowly and do it for 4 or 5 rounds. Try not to look at the phone. Try not to think about all of the emails and that stuff. Just focus on counting. More details on that, you can swing by the website, blessedbeats.com. I'll have that article up there for you to share. Check these songs out.

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1: Welcome back to the Blessed Beast Show. My name is Marcus Sullivan. Hey, I'm on Instagram at Marcus Sullivan Live. After you tried that sleep routine, let me know if that worked for you. I'm telling you, it has worked wonders for me over the last few nights. Now, we've tackled that issue, but do you have freezing? Yeah, I don't know. I'll tell you about it, and you may have this next. Don't move.

right, welcome back to the Blessed Peace Live Weekend Syndicated Show. It is a question everybody's probably scratching their head or scratching. Freezing, that sounds like something that itch, don't it? All right, some people may feel music. If you're liking the last few songs or just liking this show or liking worship, they say some people feel music is a way that goes far beyond simple enjoyment, right? If you have ever felt sudden chills, tingling on your skin, or even goosebumps while listening to a powerful song, right? Some songs that motivate you and have you want to run in through a wall, but if you ever get the chills or goosebumps when listening to good, powerful music, science says you may have a unique psychological and neurological trait. That means you are unique. They said this reaction is called freezing. Yes, a term used to describe a brief wave of intense emotion triggered by certain types of sensory stimulation. I'm getting goosebumps right now actually talking about it. I thought they was chicken pox. I don't know. All right, let me know if you get freezing. Go ahead, drop me a text. 281-886-3915.

0: Young Jock, what's happening, baby?
1: You're looking for the next Friday. I'm just putting it out there. Congratulations on it being greenlit.
0: Thank you. You know, I've been fighting, seemed like, for a decade.
2: Yeah, the audition's already closed. Right.
0: Nah, it's still open. We got room for you. You want
3: to
0: come?
3: Yeah, we need to figure out how to get on
0: what you got.
2: Hang.
0: Come on through. Please, buddy.
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4: My sister didn't make it. 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She was too big. No matter what, she's going to die anyway.
5: They're here to get justice for their lost loved one, and that finally happened.
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4: I just want people to hear her life. To me, that's justice.
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9: 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As we jump into this new music segment, man, this is for my artist out there. So if you are an artist and you know an artist, it is simple. Let's get your stuff on the show. All you have to do right now is email me. Music must be clean, must be faith-based, and it must be an MP3 to blessedbeatsmedia@gmail.com. Coming in first at new music, you got to turn this one up. We say this in the streets. My young people always say it, trust the process. So Jay Fish created this song.
10: 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Every difficult moment you're having, he just processing you. That's all he's doing. Everything you're going through is preparing.

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2: 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One thing I love about new music is you get some of the wildest names in Christian hip hop. This guy, his name is JB the Preacher. Wonder what he's rapping about. Check this one out. It's called Go Jesus.

Go Jesus. Almost like Lil Wayne's classic, Go DJ. But we're doing it for Jesus. Maybe. Yeah, you get it. It's the Blessed Beast Live Weekend syndicated show. 1K Few dropped an album last week, and it was called Any Given Sunday. You remember Willie Beeman? Little tidbit of information. I was actually in that movie, In a Given Sunday, way back in the day. And he had the jersey on. Took me back in so many memories. But his first single off of that new project is called Hello, Jesus. Check him out. 1K Few coming straight at us. New

0: New stuff right there, 1K Few. I guarantee you that will be on our countdown soon. One of H-Town's artists blew up off of TikTok, off of a freestyle on TikTok, and now he's a full-fledged Christian hip-hop artist. I'm talking about Kieran the Light. His new song is called Forgiven. Check this one out.
1: Lord, I ask for your grace over my life as I repent of my sins. 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And more importantly, give me the energy. Amen. 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
5: Young Jock, what's happening, baby?
6: You're looking for the next Friday. I'm just putting it out there. Congratulations on it being greenlit.
5: Thank you. You know, I've been fighting, seemed like, for a decade.
7: Yeah, the audition's already closed. Right.
5: Nah, it's still open. We got room for you. You want to come?
8: Yeah, we need to figure out how to get on there.
5: What you got?
7: Hang.
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6: Please.

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I used to think about immature things. You know, like, do you love me? Do you want me? Are you gonna call me like you said you would? Is this really your real phone number?

0: Young Jock, what's happening, baby?
1: I'm looking for the next Friday. I'm just putting it out there. Congratulations on it being greenlit.
0: Thank you. You know, I've been fighting, seemed like, for a decade.
2: Yeah, the audition's already closed. Right.
0: Nah, it's still open. We got room for you. You want
3: to
0: come?
3: Yeah, we need to figure out how to get on there.
0: What you got?
2: Hang.
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0: 10, girl, you a 10, girl, you a 10. 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
1: JY, turn me up. 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

0: Twitter. Q, what up?
1: Young Jock, what's happening, baby?
2: You're looking for the next Friday. I'm just putting it out there. Congratulations on it being greenlit.
1: Thank you. You know, I've been fighting, seemed like, for a decade.
3: Yeah, the audition's already closed. Right.
1: Nah, it's still open. We got room for you. You want to come?
0: Yeah, we need to figure out how to get on there.
1: What you got?
3: Hang.

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1: Yeah. Birthday. It's your birthday.
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0: We

0: Young Jock, what's happening, baby?
1: You looking for the next Friday. I'm just putting it out there. Congratulations on it being greenlit.
0: Thank you. You know, I've been fighting, seemed like, for a decade.
2: Yeah, the audition's already closed. Right.
0: Nah, it's still open. We got room for you. You want
3: to
0: come?
3: Yeah, we need to figure out how to get on
0: what
3: up.
0: You got.
2: Hang.
0: Come on through.
4: Huntsville.
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0: in the building. Q, what up?
1: Young Jock, what's happening, baby?
2: Looking for the next Friday. I'm just putting it out there. Congratulations on it being greenlit.
1: Thank you. You know, I've been fighting, seemed like, for a decade.
3: Yeah, the audition's already closed. Right.
1: Nah, it's still open. We got room for you. You want
4: to
1: come?
4: Yeah, we need to figure out how to get on
1: what
4: up.
1: You got.
3: Hang.
1: Come on through.
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0: Young Jock, what's happening, baby?
1: You looking for the next Friday. I'm just putting it out there. Congratulations on it being greenlit.
0: Thank you. You know, I've been fighting, seemed like, for a decade.
2: Yeah, the audition's already closed. Right.
0: Nah, it's still open. We got room for you. You want
3: to
0: come?
3: Yeah, we need to figure out how to get on there.
0: What you got?
2: Hang.
0: Come on through.

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0: Young Jock, what's happening, baby?
1: You looking for the next Friday. I'm just putting it out there. Congratulations on it being greenlit.
0: Thank you. You've not been fighting, seemed like, for a decade.
2: Yeah, the auditions already closed. Right.
0: Nah, it's still open. We got room for you. You want
3: to
0: come?
3: Yeah, we need to figure out how to get on
0: what you got.
2: Hang.
0: Come on through.
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3: You looking for the next Friday. I'm just putting it out there. Congratulations on it being greenlit.
2: Thank you. You know, I've been fighting, seemed like, for a decade.
4: 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Right.
2: Nah, it's still open. We got room for you. You want
1: to
2: come?
1: Yeah, we need to figure out how to get on
2: what you got.
4: Hang.
2: Come on through.
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0: Young Jock, what's happening, baby?
1: You looking for the next Friday. I'm just putting it out there. Congratulations on it being greenlit.
0: Thank you. You know, I've been fighting, seem like, for a decade.
2: Yeah, the auditions already closed. Right.
0: Nah, it's still open. We got room for you. You want
3: to
0: come?
3: Yeah, we need to figure out how to get on
0: what
3: up.
0: You got.
2: Hang.
0: Come on through.
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0: If we got it on lock.
1: Okay. Money. Okay. Okay. Okay. Okay. Okay. Okay. Okay. Okay. I just passed it to the dollar.

0: Young Jock, what's happening, baby?
1: I'm looking for the next Friday. I'm just putting it out there. Congratulations on it being greenlit.
0: Thank you. You know, I've been fighting, seemed like, for a decade.
2: Yeah, the audition's already closed. Right.
0: Nah, it's still open. We got room for you. You want
3: to
0: come?
3: Yeah, we need to figure out how to get on
0: what you got.
2: Hang.
0: Come on through.
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1: Hey, welcome to the No More Dirty Radio Show, man. We are having a ball, a blast. Listen, these last two, 3 weeks have been bananas.

for this episode of the No More Dirty Radio Show, because the last 2 weeks have been nothing but comedy, man. And next week, you know, we are on the 9th, we're getting ready for the comedy festival over at the Orion Theater. There might still be a

0: so you can get this adrenaline.
1: Come on, Uncle, come on in.
2: We were. It's about time you should have let me in 10 minutes ago.
0: No, because you ain't got no sense. You out of control. You
2: listen. I am Uncle Cletus. There's a C-L-E-T-U-S. And Uncle. We all that don't say the word Uncle.
0: Uncle Cletus, are you ready for this show?
2: Yeah, man, I got 5 tickets. Me, myself, and I, my wife, and my dog.
3: That's 5.
0: Okay, we'll take the tickets. It's

0: Yes, yes, y'all. We are back. No more Dirty Radio. Listen, man, Fanatic, bro, you've definitely been in the lab.
1: And welcome to the No More Dirty Radio show. But they keep blocking me out of my own show. I don't know why you're doing that, man. I'm at it, man. I am totally upset. Dr. Ebony, can you explain why DJ Fanatic

0: And, you know, some folk will be like, nah, man, I ain't doing that, man. I got to keep my... Listen, you're dead. You're dead. You're dead. You do you realize that your lung, your kidney, some organ in your body can really help someone else? Like at St. Jude, the Children's Hospital, at a facility where there's rare diseases. I mean, these things are very, very important. So we just want to take a minute and just highlight it. And then this month, that is one of the big highlights. Donor awareness, I think is very important. Dr. Ebony, you work in the area of healthcare and disability. Why is that important?
1: Well, I believe that it's definitely important, especially, like you said,

ICU with him, and we realized that he was a match for two people. And I know that that's something that he would love to do, is give back to his community. And so it wasn't a surprise. It was just a surprise in the moment.

kidneys and his liver was donated. And so I just realized that he kept giving it until he took his last breath. And so it's very important. If that's something that you would like to do, I definitely would sign up for it. Because like you said, you're already deceased. Why not?

any of us were ever in a position where we found out we had organ failure and we were in need, we would be looking for, oh my gosh, now what do I do? How do I get? And, you know, I think thinking ahead, as you were saying, Dr. Ebony,

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0: stamp.
1: But very important.
2: We're glad you stayed.
0: Very important that, you know, that we should do that, because like Cliff said earlier, my colleague, you know, he said, you know, that we can't take everything with us, especially the material thing. But when it comes to our body, you know, so we can help someone, it's always good to help someone else. That someone else can be able to live, you know, it's just very important. But so I'm just like, you know, when I look at myself, for a long time, I didn't want to do that because I was, now I ain't going to give away my organs and whatever. But now I realize the importance is, like my wife always tells you, you need to be an organ donor. So that's very important. But because, you know, people out here, they are in need of, you know, kidneys, they're in need of lungs, they need whatever, heart, whatever to make peace. And so if you can help anyone, please do that, because Dr. Ebony, you know, I can see that she really compassionate about this and, you know, the importance of this. So it's your boy DJ Fanatic, Dr. Revan Fanatic.
2: Well, thank you for your interesting take on it. But you're right. Listen. And I'm going to say this. One of the other things is why it's so important is because in the world we live in, there's so much disparity. There's injustice.

0: fearful. It's treacherous, to be honest. And so, if you don't mind, and you're like, you know, first of all, God got you anyway. He said he's going to give you a new body and all that jazz anyway. So why not use what you have at your passing to be a blessing to others?
1: Yeah.
0: And I mean, my dad, same thing. I'm on that, on my paperwork. If something happened, they can get it all. And I mean, that's, it made me think, because I had to think about it, because, you know, we have, I got health issues in my entire family. My brothers, the whole nine. Cousins, they've been, you know, they got liver damage, you know. So if something happened, I can get one of my, you know, I can do that.
1: Yeah.
0: So I'm just saying, it is a choice, but just something to think about. How much do you love your mom, your dad, your aunt, your cousin, your auntie, your homie? And if it's that kind of love, then, yo, put it on. You know what I mean?
1: But see, the key thing, too, I like what you said, you know, because I'm with, you know, I'm very kind of like, for real, I can be very ignorant to a lot of stuff. And I was like, because I guess the way I thought, you know, how I do stuff, but when, like, when we joined the military, you know, they got on your dog tags, you know, got A, B, or B, you know, whatever. Then I was like, why they got that? Because like you just said about the match, you had to match it up with other people. So I was like, my wife, you know, she's a CNA, so I'm just like, I always ask you, like, oh, it's very important. That's very important. They need to know that. So, you know, and you said a key thing, because a lot of people don't know that, you know.
0: And that's why healthcare is so important. Yeah.

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1: Hey, welcome back to the No More Dirty Radio Show. We are just, oh man, behind the scenes, we are cracking up, but it's a serious, serious matter. So listen, we were talking about why these things are important to be considered, you know, in the family dynamic. Dr. Ebony, again, this thing called why is it important to consider

Line, I was speaking about how your body will tend to overcompensate. Let's say if you had one kidney, if you had one lung, if you had one eye. And so my story I was sharing was about how I realized how

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So I'm low vision in one eye, in the other one I pretty much can see out of it to a certain degree. And so I'm still able to legally drive and all that good stuff. But I was just sharing, your body can overcompensate and it trains, I realize, over the duration.

0: overcompensate for you and train you to be able to do everyday life. Wow.
1: Mm-hmm. You know, that's powerful. And I think that leads to something we can really kind of dig into, and that is the importance of having a conversation with your family. That's and right. Family members.
0: Oh, yes.
1: So,
0: yes.
1: You know, you know what I mean?
0: Yes. Yeah. It was because it's a grieving process. Even with your family, you have to teach them and counsel them, and you're going through it at the same time.
2: Yeah.
1: Wow. So, wow.
0: Yes. Yeah.
2: Because, my friend, Dr. Fred, you said something, with our family, because mostly, growing up, I know most of my family, they either was, heavy drinkers and, dealing with, just stuff, especially in the black community, they don't like doing stuff with that help, most cases, especially my generation, my mom, them.

0: chance, you know.
1: Well, one of the things that I do know is COVID made you go to the doctor.
0: Yeah.
1: If you had no choice. So I wasn't born this way. During COVID in 2022, my eyesight changed and I was able to go to the doctor, and they thought I had an eye stroke, and they ran all the tests.

let's go to this song. Dietrich Haddon has a song called "It's We're Living in a Sick World." And I think it's very fitting that because there's so many sicknesses going around and because there is a need for healthcare and a need to really have conversations, I'm saying, listen, folks, if you have not sat down with your loved one, your boo, your man, your friend, your brother, your aunt, your older relatives, your aunt, auntie, and you haven't said, hey, hon, do you got your stuff together? Hey, bro, come on, man. Let's get up out these streets. At least get you some insurance, man. Make sure you got your Medicaid, Medicare straight. Because, listen, if something happened, we need to know what's going on in your body. We'll be right back. Because this is a sick world that needs to know these things.

0: Yes, yes, y'all. We back. It's the No More Dirty Radio Show coming back at you. And we are having a really cool conversation about celebrating. I'm going to use the word celebrating this month as we are thinking about how we view and what we can do in regards to allowing ourselves the gifts that we were given in these human bodies to continue to live, to not to live on, but to contribute to other people so that they can live on once we expire. And you know that there are absolutely some thoughts, and I'm going to use the word misconceptions that can be associated with that. And I think a lot of that oftentimes can be things that were handed down. We know that there are, when it comes to minority groups, people of color, and the healthcare system, there's been a disconnect, rightfully so, for many, many years. But I also think that with time, we've seen that there are things that have come into play that have made the situation better. And I think starting to get rid of some of those miscommunications and those myths, we can dispel some of those myths, can be actually really, really, really powerful. What do you think, Fred?
1: No, I think that you are spot on. Listen, think about it. I remember growing up, and my grandma would say, "We don't do that here." Mm-hmm. And I'm like, "Well, Grandma, if you get sick, what you do? We just take some castor oil and that's it." And you'd be like, "You coughing for 3 weeks, 4 weeks." And I'm like, "Don't cough on me, Auntie, you know, Grandma." When really, we can just go and say, "Hey, Doc," and just get a shot. Nowadays, you have all of this stuff. You can do virtual appointments with Medicare, Medicaid, check it. You can do it if you have good insurance, if you have some really the premier and all that. And a lot of times misconceptions really cause us to be, for our health purpose wise, if we don't take the time to ask questions.
0: There it is.
1: Mm-hmm. Ask questions. Mm-hmm. Well, sir, what is this? Have a physician. Even if you go into a clinic, they have a physician there. They have a practitioner, a nurse practitioner. We have, you know, they have all these things. And like Dr. Ebony said, even though there's a disability, there are in every city, every county, there is a disability organization, whether that's children's, like we have here, we have a National Child's Disabilities Clinic. We have where they do services statewide, local, city, and also regional. So I just think that's important. What do you think, Dr. Ebony? You work in that area.
2: Oh, yeah, absolutely. I believe that you have to be your biggest advocate.
1: Come on.
2: I've always partnered up with my medical team when it comes to a nurse practitioner or whoever my MD, and we grind it out on what I can do holistically at home, but it has to meet medicine at some point. And we balance the two to make sure that I stay healthy. Especially during the time frame of COVID, when you couldn't physically see your doctor, you better have a good relationship with that doctor during that time frame, because you wasn't going into no hospital like that unless it was an ER and you was having a surgery. So I totally agree. You have to be your biggest advocate when it comes to your own health and know what's going on with your own body to kind of navigate the situation and help your physician get to the bottom of what's going on with you before it is too late to be able to do what could have been handled in a better situation to have a better health than what would, you know. You don't want a negative situation to happen.
1: That's right. I love that. You know, let's go to this mix. Let's go to this song, man. I'm feeling like we've become surgeons up in here. So we're going to

727 to the 305. It's for the glory. It's HGA, baby. Hey, KB, come talk to him real quick.

0: Man, this has been good. Dr. Ebony, thank you for coming and joining us.
1: Thank you. Thank you for having me. Absolutely.
2: Come back. Please come back.
0: Yeah, we got to do just a show and about your journey.
1: Oh, absolutely. Like, I would love to share. I love to share. And it has been a journey since 2022.
0: Yeah, yeah. I think that's amazing. Like, folks, listen, she is Dr. Ebony.
3: Yes.
0: Dr. Ebony. PhD Ebony. And yet she has navigated since 2022.

0: ones and ourselves. What happens if I pass tomorrow? What else can I pass on? And I'm going to talk about this, and I want to finale this one, and then Cliff, you take us out on the mix. Let's talk legacy. How do we keep this thing going in Black and brown communities? How do we keep it going? I'm going to say, number one, like, we got to make a decision. We can't stay on the sidelines. Well, that ain't gonna ever happen to me, dog. Yeah, man. You know, you hear about so-and-so, he just had a heart attack and died.
1: Yeah, man.
0: We cannot just stay on the sidelines and be like, well, you know, we all gonna die, Negro. That's just how it is. No. No, no, that don't have, you don't have to die. If it happens, God forbid, what do you do? Are you prepared? Have you said, hey, in my will, in my estates, I got a house, I got two whips, I got sitting on 26s or whatever the case may be. What happens if something happens, you get paralyzed? Who's going to benefit? Because the state's going to take all of it, including your organs and your body.
1: Oh, yeah.
0: Listen to what I'm saying. You talking about what you ain't going to do, but listen, the state will take it. You own stuff, the state will take you. The state will take your estates, all of it. Am I talking crazy, Cliff?
2: I just made me laugh though. You can either decide to do it and have to go where you want it to go.
0: No, man,
2: you can let somebody make that decision for you.
0: They're gonna take it. Somebody gonna get it. Oh my gosh. Oh man, Dr. Ebony, what's your thoughts on it before we wrap this up?
3: Well, the thing about it is, like I said, you have to take ownership of your life and be transparent with your family. What you don't want to do is when you're on your dying bed, you're trying to scrounge around, trying to figure out what you need to do. That is not the time for that. So you definitely want to make sure your priorities is not to have your loved ones stressed out about you going to glory and you haven't had all of your paperwork in order. I always say, make sure you have a trust, make sure you have a will, have everything in place, and sure enough, life insurance. And so that goes with that. You just don't want to have that stress on your loved ones because they're going to be left behind. You're going to be gone. So you want to make sure you're an advocate and you want to make sure you don't stress your family members out when you go on the board.
0: That is so good. Fanatic, before I have you say a few last words, think about it. The same thing if you pass and you got money in the bank. If you don't have someone that will be, you will betroth that money to, or that family member or special person in your life, guess what? The state gets it.
3: That's right.
0: And the bank gets a big cut before they send it over to the state. Yeah. And then your loved ones be like, yo, I know family members. I got them in my family. They had $20,000-$30,000. Passed. Didn't have a will. No estates.
2: Oh, man.
0: The state got 90% and the family got 10%. Yeah. Jeez, come on. Fanatic, what you got before we get up out of here, man?
1: Man, you know, Dr. Frank, what you just said, man, we just experienced that with my mom when we passed my mom and, you know, even with my grandmama and this stuff we experienced, man, and That's heavy, man, because they, like I said, the state, they'll take it. They'll take everything from you. And especially in our Black communities, man, it's really sad because people don't think how the importance of this, you know, of having this stuff, like, in order, you know, and

0: Dr. Avery, you know, for what you're doing and this information that you're sharing, you know, because it's very important. I pray and I'm hoping everybody that's tuning in on the No More Dirty Radio Show listening on this powerful importance of, you know, about, you know, our kidneys and our lungs and, you know, all the stuff, you know, what we need to be doing. Please take heed because your health is your greatest asset.
1: Man, and now you got Dr. DJ Fanatic on that one. Your greatest health is, greatest wealth is your health. All right, Cliff, you want to say the shout outs to the folk and let's get them out on this mix, bro. And don't Word forget up. To get your girl Madison in the mix.
2: 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We appreciate you. To the program directors, thank you so much for continuing to champion us on your stations. And to you, the listeners, we appreciate your support by tuning in every week and telling others to tune in, listening to the show, and for the contributions that you make to No More Dirty Radio, Inc. throughout the year. We're going to get into this song from Madison Ryan Ward. The title of the song is Amen, and Amen yeah. means that we agree, and we all here agree that this time of the month is an opportunity to talk to you, to talk to your family about benefits of being an organ donor. And I just learned this too. If you have plans to have your body cremated, you can yep. still be an organ donor.
0: Yeah, sure.
1: Absolutely. You know,

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2: When I was growing up, this was all the protection we needed.

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We Up Southern Soul Sunday. That was King George, Grown Man, his nephew Jones, My Type of Carrying On. Keep it locked right here. It's We Up.

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We up.

0: Young Jock, what's happening, baby?
1: You looking for the next Friday. I'm just putting it out there. Congratulations on it being greenlit.
0: Thank you. You know, I've been fighting, seem like, for a decade.
2: Yeah. Your auditions already closed. Right.
0: Nah, it's still open. We got room for you. You want
3: to
0: come?
3: Yeah, we need to figure out how to get on there.
0: What you got?
2: Hang.
0: Come on through.
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